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2: 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That's Somber. My body isn't ready. You got to get the Instagram ready to DM Nico Oso. The keyword you heard, that's how you're going to win your way in tonight. It's N-I-C-O-O-S-O music. 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

Moments away from some prime time must-see TV they haven't lost since the World Cup. I'm talking about your Philadelphia Union. Taking the battle to Chicago, it's on Apple TV. You're exactly where you're supposed to be, in the car with me. Let's get home safe, have fun while we do it at 8:20. The key word you heard for Q102's Jingle Ball tickets, presented by Capital One, locally presented by Ashley Home Store. 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

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Somber, Charlie Puth, One Republic, Ludacris, Jason Derulo, and more will be there. You should be there too, so get your tickets before they're gone. Beautiful.

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2: 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Nico Oso. It's the night show with Patient Zero. I got some Taylor Swift news for you. Did you know that Taylor and Travis, they're beefing with their neighbors? They got a little tension because they tried to plan a 6-foot fence around the lakefront estate in Ohio, and everyone said no because we're trying to see what you're doing in there. What do you mean you're going to put up a fence?

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1: Running a little late here. We got to get to the key word. You heard? It's Nico Oso, The Night Show on Q102 with Ariana Grande. Pedal up next. You're going to have to push the pedal to the metal. 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The keyword tonight is attention. That's what I'm trying to get from you. Not trying to distract you, but I am trying to make sure you're listening. So you send me the keyword on Instagram, attention, you know, like Charlie Puth. It's NicoOsomusic. Nico Oso Music, Q102 Philly. Let's find a winner.

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The key word you heard is attention. Are you paying attention? 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The DMs are blowing up right now. We got to find a winner. I'm going to give you a call. Send me the keyword attention. It's not too late. I don't know how to spell music. M-U-S-I-C. Nico Oso Music on Instagram. Put a face to the name. You never know who could get you in the building. I got you.

0: All right, tonight, the very first person to send me the keyword you heard on Instagram. That keyword is attention, like Charlie Puth. 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Let's see if they answer the call.
1: Hello?
0: Hey, hello, it's Nico. So, the night show on Q102, who's this?
1: It's Tracy.
0: Tracy, what's going on a Wednesday night? How you feeling?
1: Doing good, you?
0: Nice, pretty good. Where were you just calling from, or what are you up to?
1: Right now I'm doing DoorDash for my daughter.
0: Oh, nice, you're moving around, and you got your daughter in the car. What's her name?
1: Brittany.
0: Oh, yeah. What up, Brittany? Thanks for checking out the night show. We really appreciate you guys. Listen, while you're moving around, I got a quick question for you. I need you to check your schedule for a very specific day. It's Tuesday, December 15th. You got anything going on?
1: No, not really.
0: No, nothing?
1: No.
0: What? Oh, my goodness. Well, that's crazy, because I got these tickets sitting in front of me. The hottest ticket of the holiday season. Do you know what it's for?
1: Yeah, Jingle Ball.
0: Oh, yeah. Q102.
1: I want to go see Ludacris.
0: Jingle Ball. You want to see Ludacris. Brittany, who do you want to see?
1: I want to see Somber.
0: Somber, Ludacris, Brittany, your mom. You guys are going to the show. We got it.
1: Thank you. Thank you.
0: How does it feel to be a winner tonight?
1: Awesome.
0: Yeah, let's go. Come on, Brittany. Let me get a woohoo. Yeah, dude, you're going to see Somber. It's time to get glitzed and glammed up, of course, for the hottest show of the holiday season. Very excited to get you guys in the building. What's your favorite radio station hooking it up?
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Sitting at the starting line of what's going to be an amazing Wednesday night, halfway through your week, here to take it there. It's Nika Oso, the night show on Q102. Calling out to my corgis, my corgi fams. If you're a corgi owner, if you got a corgi in the car right now, what up? You should apply for this. Little Stumps Racing. It's true. This company, they're looking for 12 corgi dog racers. For the halftime show at, of course, the home game of the Philadelphia Eagles against the Colts, December 13th. So if that's you, make sure you sign up right now. And I can't wait to see who wins, who loses. I just want to see dogs run across the field. At least someone's running, you know?

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Somber, Charlie Puth, One Republic, Ludacris, Jason Derulo, and more will be there. You should be there too, so get your

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Some need to know information coming from Nika Oso, the night show on Q102. It's home to Q102's Jingle Ball Tuesday, December 15th, Xfinity Mobile Arena. It's also home to the Harris. That's Calvin Harris, ladies and gentlemen, hitting the North America tour, making a stop here in the city April 8th. So when we're thinking about springtime, nice warm weather, that's what you want to be listening to. Come on, the classics. Put a face to the name on Instagram. It's NICOOSO Music, Q102 Philly.

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2: 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That's Adela, Ain't in L.A. They hate us because they ain't us, ladies and gentlemen. It's the night show with Nico Oso on Q102. Keep doing your thing, Philly. We got to work on the driving, but, you know, we're a work.

Elvis Duran. 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Somber, Charlie Puth, One Republic, Ludacris, Jason Derulo, and more will be there. You should be there too, so get your tickets before the

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2: 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We're at New Hit List. I'm at La Crystal Rosas. 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
1: This is the place where we get to vibe together and explore the new music world. 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I'm at La Crystal Rosas, and we have a talk back here.
2: 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I was out of control. 155. Don't do that. But shout out to the new hit list. Love your guys' show.
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1: Bro, this makes me want to yak. It's the new hit list. I'm Crystal Dulce. That's Carol G's ex, Anuel AA. He asked her to unblock him as he's promoting his new project. Sir, please sit down. New Carol G, she's busy with Bruno Mars here. It's called

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1: On the new hit list, I'm Crystal Jewel. Says every time I look up Steve Lacy on IG, it directs me to this weatherman. His name is also Steve Lacy. It always comes up first. Steve Lacy here, the artist. Oh, yeah. Welcome.

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1: 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I'm Crystal Rosas. Jamie Miller here has a dance that's going viral along with this song. Here's a song.

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1: Qué pasa, mi raza. I'm Crystal Rosas. This is the new hit list. This is a place where we get to hang out every single weeknight, 11 to midnight, and just vibe to the best in the new music world. You deserve some Jonas Brothers. That's coming up. Some new Jonas Brothers, new Taylor Swift, Malcolm Todd. Tove Lo has a new track, too. I am in love with her. So keep it right here, wherever you go, with your free iHeartRadio app.
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0: 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It's Mikey V, my big bro, Frankie V, and Gianna.
1: You can wear the real, authentic Michael Jackson Thriller jacket this Halloween.
0: How can you get it? Where can you get it? It's a one and only. We'll explain more next.

0: Q102. It's Mikey V, Frankie V, and Gianna. So, Victoria, I'm going to make Gianna really excited right now, okay?
1: Okay.
0: So, and I don't know if you saw this, Gianna, but what's the number one thing you always tell me we should use and finish the lyric or talk about on the radio?
2: Michael Jackson.
0: Michael Jackson. Did you see what's happening with Michael Jackson today?
2: I've only seen everyone doing Halloween costumes revolved around Michael Jackson already.
0: Have you seen this?
1: No, I haven't. What's going on?
0: So Michael Jackson's iconic red and black Thriller jacket, the one that's used in Halloween costumes and whatnot.
2: Yeah.
0: Can now be purchased. The original one is going up for auction.
2: Oh my God.
0: As are the black loafers he used to originally do the moonwalk back in 1983. And this is an open public auction. Anybody that wants to get these can jump on this auction and attempt. You're going to have some real deep pockets. But if you want to get them, these are actually available.
3: Is there a starting price yet or no?
0: There's no starting price. They're saying it could come up to hundreds of thousands of dollars, even potentially a lot higher.
3: I feel like higher than that. A Michael Jordan jersey just sold for like $12 million.
0: Yeah. So true.
3: Well, from one MJ to the next.
2: Oh, I would do anything. How can we? What if I? Oh, can anyone give me some money?
3: Gianna's starting a GoFundMe.
2: So I can get this jacket. I would do anything for it.

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0: 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It's Mikey V, Frankie V, and Gianna. Hey, Amber, there's one simple thing you can do starting today to help you live 7 years longer.
1: Exercise 4 times a week.
2: Ooh, that's a good rule.
0: It has nothing to do with exercising. It doesn't have anything to do with the food you're eating at all. All you got to do if you want to live 7 years longer is find something positive to say every single day about a friend, a family member, or maybe a coworker sitting right next to you.
1: I can do that. Love that.
3: You don't seem very excited to do it.
0: I could do that. I could tell my sister I like her if I have to, man. If I have to, that helps me live longer.
4: I feel like whether it's true or not, it's a good thing to spread.
2: Yeah.
4: What's the worst case? You're nice to other people?
2: Yeah. Everyone's so crabby lately.
0: Research has actually found that feeling positive about others stops premature aging. And when you spread positive vibes, it actually makes you feel good about yourself, which does help you on the inside. So give it a shot tomorrow. Even if you don't care for your sister, your brother, or a coworker, you tell them they look great tomorrow, okay?
1: Okay, I'll do my best.
3: Yep, there's that energy again. We're really excited for you.

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1: So a guy sued Hershey's over Reese's pumpkin candy.
0: Huh.
1: This story is so wild. I'll explain.

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Somber, Charlie Puth, One Republic, Ludacris, Jason Derulo, and more will be there. You should be there too, so get your tickets before they're gone.

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1: Tis the season for Reese's pumpkins, arguably my favorite shape of Reese's peanut butter cups. But you know when you buy a pack of them, how it shows you a Reese's pumpkin, but with like a jack-o'-lantern face on it? But then when you open up the package, it's just shaped like not even a pumpkin, kind of like a blob.
0: A blob, but it had a little bit like a pumpkin, but no jack-o'-lantern face.
1: Exactly. So, Hershey's now had to add a disclaimer saying carving not on actual product.
0: Did somebody sue?
1: Mm-hmm. His name is Nathan. He sued back in 2024. He did not win anything, thank goodness. The judge literally just said, well, all you experienced was subjective disappointment. But this scared Hershey's enough to now add a disclaimer underneath the picture.
0: That's wild. His name's Nathan?
1: His name's Nathan.
0: Nathan's like the new male Karen.
1: Yeah, literally, Nathan is totally a male Karen, because how do you have time in your day to sue Hershey's?
0: And how are you upset when you have a Reese's in your hand?
1: Honest to God, the people have nothing better to do.
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0: 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It's Mikey V, my big bro, Frankie V, and Gianna.
1: We're going to keep you anonymous, but what's going on in your family?
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0: Huh, wait, what?
1: I'm sorry?
0: How does it even... Hold on, we'll get you advice. We'll talk through this one again.

0: Sold. Q102, Philly's number one hit music station. It's Mikey V, Frankie V, and Gianna.
1: The DM we got says, I hooked up with my daughter's boyfriend.
0: I don't really understand that, but group chat, we have her on. We'll keep you anonymous. We're here to get you help, but what happened?
2: Okay, so I hooked up with my daughter's boyfriend. And I did it.
0: How?
2: Yeah, I know.
0: How?
2: I know. What? I didn't. It wasn't. I know. So I had her young, right? Okay. I was a kid. I was 16. You know, now she's 22. I'm 39. And she's telling me about this guy. She's like, she shows me a picture. And I didn't know. I mean, how would I know? You know,
0: what?
2: How would you know that?
0: How long,
2: I don't know what to do.
0: How long ago did this happen? How old is the guy, by the way?
2: Yeah. I mean, he's a little bit older than her, but younger than me. And I mean, you know, it is what it is. But she showed me the picture. I said, wow, in my head.
1: Yeah, wow.
2: That guy, right? Maybe like a year or so ago. I didn't know. It was just a hookup. It wasn't a real thing.
3: Yeah. Was it a one-time hookup, a multiple-time hookup? How many times did you and him tango?
2: Maybe twice.
0: Twice, okay.
1: That is not
0: I also want to know, how long ago is this?
2: It was maybe like a year or so. A little over a year.
1: And I bet you all his friends know he was probably bragging. I hooked up with this hot mama. That's going to end in disaster.
0: So are you debating saying something to your daughter? What can we help you out with? What are you trying to figure out?
2: What do I do? Like, I think, do I talk to her? Do I talk to him? Do I not say anything? Like, I don't want to hurt her.
0: Do you just hope they break up sometime soon?
1: No, you cannot let that relationship continue. Everything in your power, you cannot let it happen.
0: We'll get you advice right now. Messy. This is a wild one. Hold on about 10 minutes, but what are your thoughts? Normally say, like, have you been through this? But I don't think that many people have been through this.
1: You never know, Mikey.
0: Well, if you have or you have advice, hit us up on Instagram at VBros on air. Going to talk more next.
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1: We're getting advice for Anonymous inside group chat tonight. She's 39 years old, but had her daughter young when she was 16 or 17. The daughter's 23 now, dating a new guy. And the daughter said, look, mom, look at this guy I'm dating. The mom realized she hooked up with that guy a year ago.
0: And the guy's like in between their ages. What does she do now? Amy, you're inside group chat.
2: I would tell the daughter, honestly.
1: Mm. Yeah.
0: So you sit her down. Can you imagine that conversation?
2: Yeah, but I mean, is it better to have him invited over for dinner and then it happens at the dinner table?
1: Yeah, that's really inappropriate. She needs to, it's going to be an awkward conversation, but a necessary one.
2: Yeah, it's better if he's not sitting at the table too.
0: That's got to be a hard end to the relationship, right?
3: Or not. Is it okay if she stays dating him? Would that be okay?
2: I mean, really, I guess it's up to the daughter, right?
1: No, it's so gross. Yeah, it's so weird.
0: It really is. What are your thoughts? How would you handle this? It's up on Instagram. I have a video of the mom explaining everything. It's all up on our Instagram, @VBro.

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Somber, Charlie Puth, One Republic, Ludacris, Jason Derulo, and more will be there. You should be there too, so get your tickets before they're gone.

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1: We're getting advice for Anonymous inside group chat tonight. She's 39. She had her daughter when she was 16, 17 years old. So the daughter's 23 and dating a new guy. And when the daughter just showed her a picture of the guy she's dating, she realized she has hooked up with this guy.
0: Because the guy's like in between their ages. But what does she do now? Sydney, you're inside group chat.
2: I think she needs to have a conversation with the guy. Just sit down and say, hey, this either needs to stop or, you know, we need to keep it on the hush.
1: Ooh, keep it on the low.
0: That's even dirtier though, right? If her daughter ever found out that she told the boyfriend that mom had hooked up with, hey, you know what? Keep it our secret. That's going to be messy.
2: Well, that's what I would do.
0: All right. Group chat continues.

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0: Q102, it's Mikey V, Frankie V, and Gianna. So, Meredith, did you see what Gen Z is turning to find love?
1: I did not. What is it now?
0: Especially those in their like 20s trying to figure it out, and dating apps aren't working. They're going to bars. That's not working. So what they're turning to, they say, is the stars, tarot cards, psychics, and even manifesting love spells to make things happen, to make sure they find that special somebody.
2: I've seen this.
1: This is like history just continues to repeat itself. I don't know what's next.
3: Wait, are you saying back in the day they would do love spells? Did mom and dad fall in love because of love spells?
2: Well, I mean, go way back, like witches in Salem.
3: Oh, okay.
2: You know?
3: Okay.
0: But back to mom. If you don't remember, mom used to love getting palms read. Like, every time we'd walk by anywhere in Salem and whatnot, she'd see that. She's like, we should get our palms read. I'm sure this is all real information. We'd be like, that's nuts. But no,
2: listen,
0: now people are saying it works. Yeah.
2: When I was in the bad relationship I was in a few years ago and I got cheated on, the psychic knew more than I did.
3: He name dropped.
2: The guy that had been cheating on me name dropped him.
3: All right, cool. We're all getting our palm reds this weekend.
2: I believe it. Go right ahead.
3: Yeah, we're not trying to find love, just stay in love.
2: Yeah.
0: And out of trouble.
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0: 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It's Mikey V, my big bro, Frankie V, and our best friend, Gianna.
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1: $680 is from Roaster Specialty Coffee House in Dubai. Apparently, it's made with rare, high-altitude Panamanian geisha beans. They're known for their complex floral and fruity notes. And for $600, you too can have a nice cup of coffee one morning.
0: It's so expensive, Frankie can't even announce the ingredients.
3: Yeah.
0: I'll tell you one thing. When that comes our way, I'm passing.

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0: In the game that, well, Gianna invented. Are you smarter than a V-Bro? Ever you are, you play along as well. 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

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Somber, Charlie Puth, One Republic, Ludacris, Jason Derulo, and more will be there. You should be there too, so get your tickets before they're gone.

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1: Playing Are You Smarter Than a V-Bro? We got Vanessa on the phone. Which brother do you want to play against, Mikey V or Frankie V?
2: Let's go with Frankie V.
1: All right, Frankie V's in the hot seat. The first person to answer two questions right will be the winner. Vanessa, you get the first question. Vanessa, we still have no Super Bowl halftime performer, which is kind of crazy because we usually get the announcement in September. But throwback to when Katy Perry performed in 2015. One of her backup dancers that was on her left went insanely viral for the dance moves, dressed as what animal?
2: A shark.
1: Vanessa, you would be correct.
3: Wow,
1: left
3: well done.
1: Shark. And it was like the number one Halloween costume that year, too.
3: That's funny.
1: Good job. 1 point for you. Over to you, Frankie V. Frankie.
3: Yes, Gianna.
1: Tate McRae just announced a brand new single. It's called Housewife. It's coming our way on the 15th. Mm-hmm. What country was Tate McRae born in?
3: That would be the country of Canada.
1: Wow, Frankie V. 1 point for you. You are correct. It's tied 1-1. It's back over to Vanessa. Vanessa. It is spooky season. What scary movie did Jack Nicholson's character scarily utter the words, "Here's Johnny"?
2: Oh, was it One Flew Over the Cuckoo's Nest?
1: Oh! Not that movie. Frankie, do you want to steal that for the win?
3: I have it in my head. And he looks so crazy when he says it. I'm going to be so mad. It's not coming to me, and I'm going to be so mad when you say it.
1: All right, no point for either of you. It's The Shining.
3: Yes, The Shining.
1: The Shining. Here's Johnny. All right, well, it is back over to you, Frankie. If Frankie gets this right, Vanessa, you're not going to be smarter than a V, bro. Frankie.
4: Talk to me.
1: Talking about spooky season. In the movie It, both the original and the remakes, we first see Pennywise appear in a what when he's talking to Georgie.
3: Was down below telling Georgie to give him that little rubber ducky. He's in a sewer.
1: Yeah, I'll give that to you. Sewer, storm drain, and it wasn't a ducky. It was a paper mache boat.
3: Wasn't the question, though.
1: Frankie, you're the winner. Vanessa, you are not smarter than a V-bro.
2: All right.
3: Great attempt, though.
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1: Savannah, did you see the most popular toy of the year?
2: I have not. What is it?
0: This is funny because it's according to some random study. I don't know if it's on sales, but it's called the butt face. What the heck's a butt face?
3: Butt face?
0: Well, it's actually called Chester Cheeks, and it's everybody likes those squishies, right? Those squishy toys. Apparently, it's a squishy toy. You can look it up right now. It's a squishy toy that has it's a backside, and they put a face on it. It's got feet, and it's got hands, and it's even got like a little underwear covering itself up. And apparently, it wears headphones as well. And kids are loving this thing.
2: Okay.
0: I've never heard of this.
2: Crazy.
3: This is so weird. It's weird. It literally just looks like a booty. Yeah, it's a straight up butt. I guess kids think that's funny, but it's very weird.
4: John always gets mad that I don't dress up for Halloween. I'm being Chester Cheeks this year.
3: Okay. Work it.
0: Will you win the iHeart costume contest as Chester Cheeks?
3: Imagine if you dress like that, you beat me in the costume contest. That I would be so mad, Chester Cheeks.
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2: This is a little bit twisted, but my cat has had fleas, and I'm like ashamed to even say it. And finally today, they're gone. She started playing again. She hasn't been playing. She loves to play. 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And now today she's playing again. So it's a good Monday.
0: This reminds me of like when you would get COVID back.

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0: This could be a good thing for your health. Kind of crazy. 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

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Somber, Charlie Puth, One Republic, Ludacris, Jason Derulo, and more will be there. You should be there.

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1: We're joined by Julia.
2: Are you like a social butterfly? You like to talk to everybody when you're out and about?
3: Yes, I do. I say that I'm not social, but then I realize I walk into a room and I don't shut up. So yes, I love being a social butterfly.
1: Me too.
0: It's Mikey, Gianna, yeah. All of, so everybody here talking right now is going to live a long life. A new study found that social relationships, when you're a social butterfly, can actually slow cellular aging, which means you're going to stay looking younger and you're going to live a longer life. They say it's going to give you better family relationships. You get emotional support from your friends, and every aspect of your life will be even better by being a social butterfly. So the next time somebody tells you to shut up and go to your work, you say, no, I'm just trying to live a long, prosperous life.
3: Wow, sounds like I'm going to outlive my husband.
1: Well.
0: Shots fired.
1: Is that a good thing or bad?
0: I take it he's boring.
3: Well, I don't have the life insurance plan yet, so it's not a good thing.
1: Oh my goodness. It's turned dark really, really quickly.
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Somber, Charlie Puth, One Republic, Ludacris, Jason Derulo, and more will be there. 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

0: 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Somber, Charlie Puth, One Republic, Ludacris, Jason Derulo, and more will be there. 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
1: Oh. 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Every morning I listen to you and Gandhi and Danielle.
3: Don't worry, you're not going to feel anything. 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
2: So what just checked? All that.
4: Hi, Jessica.
5: Hi, Elvis.
2: Say hello to everyone. We're all here.
5: Hello.
2: So, Jessica's...
5: Hi, everybody.
2: Well, hello. So I'm going to read your text. It says, for the first time since I moved to the Midwest, I turned on the radio and I found your station. What a great way to start the morning. So there you go. Yeah. You found us.
5: I did. Yeah. So I listen to you guys on the replay channel every day. I listen to all your podcasts. I listen to kind of everything related to Elvis.
2: Wow.
5: But yeah, I turned on the radio yesterday. I was traveling for work and I was in Sioux City, Iowa, and there you were. So
2: where are you from originally?
5: I'm originally from Western New York.
2: Okay.
5: So a little bit north of Niagara Falls.
2: Okay, so do we sound different there than we did where you used to live? I mean, it's a whole different place.
5: Mm. No, not at all. Same. That sounds exactly the same.
2: Wasn't your point to get out of there and get to Sioux City so you could be in a whole new, fresh environment? now you're still living with us?
5: Well, I took you with me. Like I said, I listen every day on the replay channels, but... No, I mean, we moved for my husband's job, and I was just happy to hear your voices on the live radio, you know, instead of on the podcast.
2: Oh, I love that. Okay.
3: Aww,
2: question
3: nice.
2: For Jessica.
6: Was that how you first discovered us on the podcast?
5: No. So I first discovered you. My husband, when I first met him, was stationed in Eastern Pennsylvania, and I somehow picked you up on a drive between Western New York and Eastern Pennsylvania. And then I found out you were on Sirius XM, and I used to listen on Sirius XM, and then you guys started doing the podcasts, and I've kind of followed you a couple of different times.
2: Sirius XM, that was a long time ago. You've been with us many years.
3: What is your favorite part of the show? What's your favorite part of the show?
5: Oh, my gosh. I don't even know. It's like, I think everyone says it. It's kind of just like keeping your friends with you, talking in the background. I think it kind of cured a lot of the loneliness of moving so many times and doing all of those kinds of things. So I really appreciate just having you guys with me everywhere I go.
2: God, I do wonder why people listen to this mess.
3: Yeah.
2: I do. I'm wondering. Cause I think about what we just talked about. We'll turn off the microphones and we'll play a song. I'm like, what did we just do? What did we just say?
3: Right.
2: Did we save any babies? No.
3: No.
5: And I don't think it has to be anything groundbreaking. Like, I know you guys talk a lot about the loneliness. It's just nice to have people talking in the background and have people, you know, conversating. You feel you guys are so, like, real with your listeners, too. It's so nice to feel like you know somebody and kind of hear them every day, you know?
7: Think back really hard, Jessica. Do you remember that moment when you first listened to us that you said, oh, my God, they're really funny? Do you remember in particular what we were talking about?
5: I don't. Think so? No, I don't remember anything in particular. No, and I, like I said, I listen every day, so sometimes all of the lines get blurred, and I'm forgetting what I'm listening to. So,
2: maybe it wasn't anything funny. Maybe it was something thought provoking.
6: Mm. Have you ever done anything to piss you off?
5: I do. No, you've never pissed me off, but I do actually have a pretty vivid memory of being in a drive-through line somewhere when you were talking to Nate after he had his stroke. So that was pretty powerful, and, you know, glad to hear you're doing better, Nate.
7: The first one or the second?
5: Like that.
7: Yes.
5: The second one.
3: Oh, wow.
2: That could have been that first funny moment she heard.
5: Yeah. Definitely not funny.
3: There are a lot of jokes around that.
2: I know. That was a scary time.
3: Yeah, very scary.
5: Yeah.
8: Did you like us right away, or did it take you a little bit of time?
7: Good question.
5: I liked you right away, and I actually have to agree with Elvis on something. The one part of the show where I usually have to either, like, fast forward or turn it off is the phone tap.
2: Yep.
5: Because they make me a little uncomfortable.
2: Yeah.
5: But other than that... No, I liked you guys right away, and was like I said, it was nice to just have some voices talking. I get my only pop culture news from you, Danielle. Like, that's the only way I know anything that's going on in, like, entertainment and things like that.
8: So all the lies I make up, you believe. Yeah,
2: she believes all of it.
5: Yeah, I take them with me and I spread them. So
2: this is an interesting conversation. I'll tell you why. I always do wonder why people listen. I mean, and that's a natural thing to do in our business. Like, okay, they're listening. Why? Yeah. Mm-hmm. I guess the answer I get mostly from people like you, Jessica, and other people is because you're my friends and you're in the car with me. And, you know, I could either listen to you or turn it off and be kind of lonely, I guess, because when you're in traffic or whatever, you know, you're by yourself. It's good to have this conversation going on, even if it's in the background.
5: Conversation going on. I mean, I have you guys in my headphones when I'm cooking and cleaning and or doing things around my house. And, like, you guys are kind of always on, whether it's the big show or I'm on a slice. I listen to the Brooklyn Boys. I've been listening to Sauce on the Side. Elvis, I've listened to your book on Audible. I can't tell you how many times.
2: Really?
5: So, yeah, it's kind of just like the familiar voice that is in the background sometimes, but it helps with the loneliness. I've moved a couple of times. And I've always taken you guys with me. So
2: wow. This is an interesting call. And I love the fact that we connected. I love that you sent us a text. And all the best to you in Sioux City. I mean, I know you said you moved for your husband and his career. What are you doing there? What's going on with you?
5: So we live in eastern South Dakota. I work in college admissions. So I recruit for a college out here, students to come to the school.
8: Wow.
2: Wow.
7: Which school? Give them a plug.
5: Yeah. I work for South Dakota State University. Go Jack. I recruit students to come here. So, and I worked in college admissions prior to moving to South Dakota as well, too. I worked at a small private college upstate in Lake Placid, New York, called Paul Smith's College. So I'll give them their plug, too.
3: Well, I've been thinking about buying a house in the Dakotas because apparently that is the best place to be in case there is a nuclear attack on the United States.
8: Oh,
3: you're safe.
5: Yeah, I saw that a couple times.
3: Yeah. They have a lot of protection, and they don't have a lot of targets over there. So we're all moving to South Dakota. Yeah. Prepare.
2: Well, whoever's aiming those things.
5: We don't have a lot of targets, but we also don't have a lot of things going on. So it's, you know.
3: That's fine.
2: I know, but you're
5: there
2: now.
5: You win some, you lose some, right?
2: Yeah. Hey, guess what? Whoever's on the trigger, Jessica's there waiting for your nuclear bomb.
6: Meanwhile, the nucleus is where Gandhi and I live, in Jersey City. So.
2: It's true. I saw that on a map. Jersey City is like the center of the center of where they're going
3: to
2: hit.
3: Oh, jeez. It needs to be one or the other. Yeah. I need to be far away from it and not affected or at ground zero. Like, that's it.
5: Right.
7: Ashes immediately.
2: Yeah. This is the fun-loving conversation you love hearing us talk about.
6: This is what she signed up for.
2: All right, Jessica. Well, look, thank you.
7: Jessica!
2: Thank you for listening. I love it.
5: Thanks for having me on, guys. This has been great. I really appreciate it, and I'll continue to support you from the Midwest.
2: I love that. Aww. And it's so great to know you're listening to us. Jessica, you have a beautiful day. Thank you so much.
5: Thanks, you too.
2: Bye-bye. How sweet. How nice.
7: We don't deserve people like that.
2: We don't.
3: You guys don't.
0: Elvis Duran in the morning show.
2: Hey, it's Elvis. 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
29: Got to get the horoscopes in here. It's Thursday. It's Food News Thursday, our favorite day of the week. So I know who's doing the horoscopes with you.
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29: Ooh. Let's go.
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31: Libra, something romantic builds quietly throughout the day, and by the evening, it's impossible to ignore. Your day's an 8.
30: 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Your day's a 9.
31: 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Get ahead of it before it becomes a bigger thing. Your day's a 6.
30: Capricorn, a problem that has stumped everyone else gets solved by your calm and practical approach. Your day's an 8.
31: Aquarius, you start watching something out of mild curiosity, and 3 hours later, you're still glued to it. Your day's a 9.
30: Pisces, the feeling is real, but make sure the picture you have painted matches what's actually there. Your day's a 7.
31: Aries, instead of letting the restlessness spiral, you direct it into something useful, and it's going to pay off. Your day's an 8.
30: Hey, Taurus, a slow and easy evening with no agenda turns into one of the better nights you've had in a while. Your day's a 9.
31: Gemini, you are on today in a way that is rare even for you, and every interaction reflects that energy. Your day is a 10.
30: Hey, Cancer, the grudge has been sitting long enough. Carrying it is costing more than you are ready to deal with. Your day's a 6.
31: Hey, Leo, your reaction, it's bigger than the situation deserves. Take a breath before you make this harder than it needs to be. Your day's a 5.
29: No! Over-exaggerate.
30: And finally, my fellow Virgo, stepping away from our to-do list for one evening will feel strange at first and then completely wonderful. I agree, that probably will. Your day's a 7, and those are your Thursday morning horoscopes.
29: You know, our ops manager, Andrew, is doing something that I'm a little uncomfortable with.
0: What's he doing?
29: Can you come in for a moment? Do you mind? Have a seat, ops manager. Uh-oh. Andrew. Can you turn his microphone on? I don't know how this thing works. No, it's Garrett's seat. What are you doing?
1: Sometimes
29: you're taking everyone's seat.
0: It's so confusing.
29: So, you know, we're waiting for Coaster Boy Josh to return from vacation. So I asked Andrew, I said, Andrew, have you heard from Josh? Is he close? So Andrew goes on his phone, and he's tracking Josh.
0: Do you have Life 360 on Josh?
2: No, it's the Find My Friend feature on iPhone. Well, I share my location with a whole bunch of friends.
0: Yeah, I have mine too.
29: So he says he knows where we all are at all times.
0: What?
2: Well, no, not all
29: I
2: of
29: just,
2: you.
29: I thought it was a little odd that you're tracking me.
2: Yes.
29: And
2: but you know what? It's I just need to know where people are, like with you specifically. Let's say
29: I don't even know where I am.
2: Yeah, well, let's say we're going someplace and I need to know your ETA. For me, I just like saying, oh, he's on his way. It helps me out. Is that bad? I don't think it's that bad.
29: Well, I mean, I think you should have let me know that you're tracking me.
0: Well,
29: you went on my phone and turned it on without me knowing?
2: Yes. I mean, it's
29: I just find that a little odd.
2: Well, you know, it's just a sneaky little subscription. You just go boop, boop, and then...
29: Okay, well...
2: Gotcha.
29: How do I boop, boop off?
2: Yeah, I'll take your phone, and then I'll beep, boop, and then you're done.
0: You're such a liar. I'll show you how to shut it off.
29: Can we shut it off?
2: Yeah.
0: Because, you know, if he looks at you, say, I'm 10 minutes out, and he looks at it and goes, no, he's not. He's 25 minutes out.
29: I just find it a bit creepy.
3: It's important, though. I have a couple friends that will tell me they're on the way to things, and I'm like, you're not on the way. Share your location right now. Drop me a pin.
2: Well, I shared locations with you and Diamond when we were at the off-the-grid trip. I needed to know where you guys were.
29: Well,
2: and
29: that's
2: then,
29: fine. Yep. I don't mind dropping a pin. At least I know that I sent it to you.
2: But,
29: Hey, did you get that everybody caller?
4: Yes. Right there.
29: Where?
4: 19.
29: Oh, Jamie. Hi, Jamie.
5: Hi, good morning.
29: Good morning, Jamie. Do you have friends that Hello, lady. Do you have friends that track you on their iPhone without you knowing? Isn't that a little creepy?
5: I'm an Android person, so, so nobody's tracking me.
29: Of course they can be tracking you. So, Jamie, okay, Andrew, you may leave now.
2: Okay, well, I'll know where you are. Bye.
29: So, Jamie, you sent a text. What was your question?
5: Okay, so I heard the song Everybody, Everybody, and it just, the guy in the background, the whoo guy, and you say that that's you. Is that really you? Is that really you going,
29: okay, I am in the song Everybody, Everybody.
5: That's really you?
29: But I'm not the guy who goes, ow. I'm the guy that goes, whoo.
5: Yes.
29: Here,
5: yes, that guy.

0: Yeah, that's me.
1: Jamie.
2: That's amazing. Now,
3: I have a question.
0: What's that?
3: Did you just do that once and they looped it, or did you do that every single time?
0: Oh, I was in the studio for hours.
1: Yeah.
0: Okay. Going, huh.
4: How many different ways can you do huh?
0: Well, I tried to keep it consistent.
1: Are you paid for this song in royalties?
2: Yeah, no, do you get royalties?
0: I happily paid them. Jamie.

0: he's got a bridge he wants to sell you as well.
1: Oh, Danielle.
2: How do you know that's not him?
0: Come on.
3: Oh, no,
4: how do you know that's not me?
3: I was like, you know what? Have I been being had all these years? No. Is it not him? Like, I don't know.

0: list of things we should be doing. And we're not doing any of them.
1: Oh my God.
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19: It's around the room. We're in a room. Let's go around. We'll start with Danielle. What's on your mind today?
11: So do you guys follow Mousetrap News on Instagram?
19: No. Okay.
11: So it's fake. It's Disney news, but it's never real. So like, I'll give you an example. They have a new Disney on Ice exhibit. It's Walt Disney himself on ice, his body. And they have a picture of him there and people coming to visit. Another one is what happens in It's a Small World when it's the end of the day. All of the little animatronic guys come to life.
9: I knew it.
11: And start doing things. So it's not real, but it's so funny, the stuff they come up with. So it's called Mousetrap News. If you want to follow it on Instagram, makes me chuckle.
19: Yeah, if you're a Disney fan like
11: Daniel. If you're
19: Daniel,
11: a Disney freak like me. Yeah.
19: Absolutely. Hey, Producer Sam, what's up?
0: Okay, if you're in a relationship like mine, one of you likes to decorate for the holidays and the other one has a very rigid schedule. My husband does not like any decorations for Christmas until after Thanksgiving, which I've respected up until this point. Here's my new rule. If you're going to have rules about decorating, you have to decorate. If he doesn't do a thing to help me set up for Thanksgiving or break down the decoration, he doesn't get a say in when it's happening. And when I told him that, he nodded his head and he said, decorate when you want. That's how little he wants to decorate. So if you're in a relationship like mine, that's how you win that one.
19: There you go.
0: You have to help.
19: If you're not participating, then get out of here.
0: No say.
19: Scary, what's up?
4: People have been jumping on my back and making me feel guilty about getting out of town for my vacation when my girlfriend doesn't have the amount of vacation that I do. She gets about half the amount that I do. So the other half, am I supposed to just
20: sit around and hang around the area and not go on vacation and not see more of the world?
11: No, travel. No.
19: Why don't you do what you want to do and don't listen to what people tell you what they think you should do.
20: Yeah. You know, you're right. That's a lesson for today. I'm going to stop caring because outside of this room and what you guys told me, everyone is like, no, you should just stay home because she can't have, you know, the vacation days that you have. So you should be able to sit there and wallow in your own.
19: Wait, hold on. Does she want you to go have fun?
20: She does, but she has restrictions. She wants me to go see places that she doesn't care about, like Munich and Poland. No offense to Munich and Poland, but they're not high on her list. But I have to save Greece and Japan for her.
11: Well, then I understand. I can see that. Yeah. That I can
19: I
11: understand.
19: Get it.
11: She wants to go to those. She wants those moments for, you know, together.
19: Okay, do that.
20: Yeah. I'll do that. But I'm not going to feel guilty about getting out of town while she's.
19: Nor
20: at work.
19: Should you. All you right. Do what you want to do, Scary. Hey, Froggy, what's up?
21: You know, my dog's a picky little prick. I'll tell you why.
19: Oh, wow. Okay.
21: So he gets these normal treats. Then when he goes outside, he goes pee. But every now and then he'll gag. If he goes outside, or we just give him little special treats every now and then. Well, he got a little too many of the special treats. He will not eat any of the little regular ones that he used to eat all the time. He will not. He will. You give it to him, he spits it out of his mouth and looks up.
19: Good for him.
21: And I'm like, no. So I told Lisa, just leave it on the floor long enough, he'll eventually eat it. There are 3 days worth of treats laying on the floor. Yep. He will not eat it. Ooh. He won't. He's waiting on the good kind.
0: He's principled. I like it.
21: He's a little picky little douche. He's really upset.
11: Well, you spoiled him. That's what you did.
21: Just eat the crummy ones. You're going to get a good one.
19: They do that. My dogs do the same thing.
0: So cute.
21: Whatever.
19: I love them. I cuddle with them every night.
21: He's teaching me. I'm not teaching him anything.
19: What's up, Scotty B?
22: Oh, so I need your help because you all know that I'm a creature of habit. And I'm very anxious now because the parking garage that we park in has been open for 24 hours since we started working here. All of a sudden now, they're not opening until 5 a.m. Mm-hmm. You guys know that I have GPS. I pull into the garage every morning at 4:58 and I'm on the bowl by 5:01. It could be a problem if for whatever reason the guy is late. Like, I don't know what to do. I'm very nervous about the first day that they're going to be open at 5 a.m. because I feel like I might poop in my car.
0: Diaper up.
11: Yeah, that's a problem.
23: This has to be a lesson in flexibility.
24: Yeah, she's right. You need to be flexible or just poo in the car. I'm done. Oh, cool. I'm just done hearing about it. Just poo in the car. We're done with you.
11: Have a chat with your ass and just, you know, talk to it.
22: I'm very nervous.
19: You'll be fine. I think you're making it such a big deal out of it. You do this. You love to make big deals out of everything that is so easy to solve.
22: But I'm sweating right now thinking about it. I'm very regimented. You know that I do
11: think
22: it's
11: going to be okay. You are.
22: So I'm hoping all goes well and nobody's ever late.
19: Okay. And now Gandhi. I saved you for last because you're going to make some sense out of all of this, aren't you? Go ahead.
23: Maybe. I need you to help me settle a little debate between Sam and I. So, you know, obviously, Elvis, when you're here, we order breakfast. Breakfast comes to us, no problem. When you're not here, sometimes we still order breakfast and somebody has to go pick it up. So whomever it is that goes and picks it up, I will say, I'm going to pay for mine and I'm also going to pay for yours because you're flying, so I'm buying.
19: That's
23: Sam
19: great.
23: Was like, that's not a thing. You can't do that. Do not pay me for this. I want to stretch my legs. I said, no, you're running an errand for me, so at the very least, what I could do is buy your meal. That's okay, right?
20: Of course.
23: Thank you.
0: It's super nice of you, but it makes me feel guilty. I was going to go anyway. Plus, I'm worried that soon you won't give me your order if you want food because you don't want to pay extra. I just want to know that you get food when you want it, and I don't feel like you're obligated to pay for my breakfast.
22: Can I volunteer to pick your breakfast up every morning?
23: Never.
19: No.
0: Your GPS will never allow it.
11: Nobody's paying for yours, sorry. Yeah,
23: Scotty will order like a lobster thermidor somehow.
0: Exactly. It's so sweet. It really, really, really is. It just makes me feel bad, and it's not necessary.
11: By the way, I owe you $10. I'm going to give it to you in 2 minutes.
19: It'll all work out. How about you paying her every other time she goes out? That's going to be hard to keep up with, but maybe.
23: But it's not always Sam that does it. Sometimes Abby does it. Sometimes Diamond does it. Sometimes Andrew. So whomever it is, I'm like, oh, I will take care of yours too.
19: See, that's the problem with this place. We have a room full of generous people.
23: Yeah. There you go. Except for Scotty.
19: It's quite a curse. Except for Scotty.
18: They wake me up.
25: I like the morning show.
19: Oh my God, are we on?
20: Yeah, we're live.
18: Elvis Duran in the morning show.
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0: I want to talk about this house. You can get it a great deal, but you find out there's a ghost there. You find out there's a murder that happened there. Would you do it? Let's kick this off with Beth on line 24. Hello, Beth.
2: Good morning.
0: Good morning. So are you wanting to sell the house that you discovered this incredibly cool thing behind? Let's kick this off with Beth on line 24. Hello, Beth.
2: Good morning.
0: Good morning. So are you wanting to sell the house that you discovered this incredibly cool thing behind, or is it just something you found and you're kind of dealing with it?
2: Well, we're currently trying to sell our house. It's not something we've really disclosed when we're trying to sell it.
0: Right.
2: But we had previously

0: on the back, and my husband took it down so that we could build a nice garden there, and he dug down, and there was a gravestone that had broken, like, right outside our back door, and it was from the 1800s, and it had, like, somebody's name on it.
1: Wow. So could you put it together in well enough to determine what the name was?
0: We did. We don't say that name in our house.
1: Okay. All right. That's
0: but,
1: cool.
0: It was from the 1800s, and we actually looked him up online, and he was like an inventor, and he predated our house.
2: Well, is he haunting your house, or have you not noticed anything unusual?
0: So he had a family, I know, and the only thing that's happened since we lived there is my sister spent the night, and she slept in our downstairs, and she woke up in the middle of the night, and there was a woman there wearing, like, a Victorian look, like, colonial outfit. They never told me that for months, because I'm terrified of that stuff, but, yeah, that's the only thing that we've really had happen.
1: Well, that was me. I broke in that night. I was playing the drag show down the street. Well, look, so you're saying that the gentleman's gravestone you found predated the building of the home that you're currently in, but it was on that same site, right?
0: Yeah, so it was right outside our back door.
1: So you need to sell the house, and you're wondering, I mean, are you disclosing it, or does it matter? I don't. Different states have different laws. I don't know what you're going through.
0: You know, we just sat there for a minute and said, what do we do? It was, you know, this was like a year ago, and I just said, well, I think we should not disturb it, just bury it. And then we actually did put a garden over it. So we haven't disclosed that, really.
1: Okay. Yeah, Gandhi, you had a thought?
3: So it was the gravestone, right? You guys didn't keep digging and find bones or any remnants of a body, did you?
0: No, we just left it. Our garden was beautiful. Really nice, you know.
1: Well, it's fertilized. I mean,
0: yeah.
1: Wow. All right. So the question remains, like, what do you do? Do you just leave it, leave your garden there, and not disclose it? And like I said, I don't know what the laws are, because in some states you have to disclose if someone was murdered there, if someone died there. I don't know about burial ground. I don't know, you know. But
2: I wouldn't disturb it either. I would have been like, you stay right there and relax. Thank you.
3: I would move. Goodbye.
1: You would move because there's a dead body in the background?
3: Hell yeah, I would.
1: In the backyard? Why?
3: Without a doubt. Because I am, one, a giant chicken, and I totally believe in all of these things. And I've been told repeatedly that I have a lot of strange spirits following me around already. I don't need more. So I would just leave.
2: I don't need more.
3: Yeah.
1: Well, it's easier said than done. I mean, once you buy a house, you can't just go, okay, we're leaving, bye, and then drive down the road. You know, and stay in the motel like they do in Poltergeist.
3: I've been watching a lot of Forensic Files. I have ways to get rid of the house.
1: Okay, thank you, Gandhi. I will tell you what, I appreciate your conversation, Beth. It's very interesting. So had you known, when you first saw this house, Beth, and you fell in love with it, and you guys decided to buy it, had you known there was someone buried in the backyard, would you have continued to go through closing on the house?
0: I think so. I mean, I'm really terrified of that stuff. But, you know, it was a convenient thing for us at the time. So we did go, you know, we would have probably gone through with it.
1: Yeah. There you go. I don't know. I find it kind of charming to have a little burial ground on the premises. I don't know. Is that me? Anyway,
0: I think
1: interesting.
0: That's just you.
1: Yeah, it could be me. I'm probably not alone. There's other freaks like me. Thank you so much, Beth. And have a great day. And thank you for listening to us.
0: You too. Thank you.
2: If you're getting a house at a really good price and you know something doesn't seem right because this house should be more, I'd ask lots of questions.
3: Yep.
1: Right. Well, yeah, absolutely. And look, you know me, I would be willing to get a great house at a great price because it has a ghost. But the thing is one day I might want to sell it. And it's all about resale with me. It's very important that if you're buying a house you love, can you sell it?
2: Right.
1: And if you can't, you don't want to buy that house. So I don't know. The way it works is, let's say you have 100 people that would buy your house unhaunted. But then you say it's haunted, and then only 30 of those 100 people said they would buy it. So you would be able to sell it maybe, but the pool of possible sales decreases.
2: Right.
1: Mm. Sorry, that's the real term. Your husband would know that, right?
2: Yes, he would know those answers.
1: All right. So just real quick, in a few words, Danielle, yes, no, haunted or murdered? Go.
2: So murdered, no, I would not want that. Haunted, yes, I am absolutely fine with, as long as, like you said, it's a friendly ghost. I feel like they were there first and, you know, we could live there happily together.
1: But listen to Gandhi's take on the murder thing. She has a part two of the murder thing. Okay, first of all, haunted, ghost, yes, no, Gandhi.
3: Friendly ghost, okay, maybe. Not friendly ghost, hell no.
1: And I know, but we know you, Gandhi. That friendly ghost could get...

0: pissed off if you moved in, because you're very unique.
1: Very, very much so. We might not get along.
0: What about the murder thing?
1: Okay, it would depend on the situation surrounding the murder. So if it was just a random, oh my gosh, this poor person was just murdered in their house and it was awful, no, not a chance. But if it was a situation where maybe somebody wasn't being treated well and they stood up for themselves and they killed a person, I would find that to be good energy and I would move in.
0: Wow.
1: Yeah.
0: Okay. So let's say if Dexter sold his house, you would move in.
1: Oh, I'm there. Yeah, for sure. Nothing but good vibes.
0: He's killing people who did bad things.
1: Totally.
0: Leave it to Gandhi. A lot would agree with you, I'm sure. What about you, Frog?
2: Well, I've lived in a place where somebody was murdered, but I would not live if it was haunted, like ghosts. No. No way.
0: Okay.
3: And there was no haunting at the place where the murder took place?
2: No. Well, what happened was it was a doctor, and his wife and he were having issues, and so she hired a hitman to kill him.
3: Oh.
2: And Lisa ended up actually, we found out later, she showed the hitmen, the actual guys, she showed them an apartment like it, because they wanted to see an apartment just like that to know what to do. They came back and they killed him. So we ended up living in that apartment.
1: Oh.
0: Wow. There you go. And you said you got a discounted price because of that. Hey, Scary, what about you? Murdered or ghost haunting?
4: The movies have ruined it all for me. If there's any spirit whatsoever, any ghost, not a shot. I'm going near it. I don't care how much it's on sale.
0: Yeah, Nate, what about you?
5: Elvis, I lived in a 6th-floor walk-up to save money. Of course I'll live if there's a murderer or a ghost.
3: Come on. You're the murderer.
1: No, he already lives with the murderer.
0: Good. All right, let's take it outside. Line 22 is Kathy. Kathy, okay, which one are you calling about? A house with a murderer, a house with a ghost? But you save money either way on the house.
6: I guess if it's a friendly ghost, I would say. I texted in about, I live in the house where my grandmother passed away years ago, and I was scared for the longest time to, like, go back in. And now that I'm there, I think that it's comforting, because I feel like she's still there with me, kind of.
3: Aww.
6: But I also, like, years ago, me and my friends played with a Ouija board in a haunted tunnel near where we live. And, like, you can feel the presence if it's friendly or if it's a mean ghost. Like, there's a different feeling that you're talking to.
0: Well, Kathy, let me ask you a question. Knowing what you know about what it's like living in a house that has a presence, and you found another house that you liked, but you found out there was a presence there, and you could get it at a better deal, would you now take advantage of that cheaper price because there's a ghost there or not?
6: Mm. Yeah, I think I definitely would. I feel like if you don't bother them, then they wouldn't bother you. Like, kind of with what she was saying about the grave earlier, as long as they didn't dig down farther, I don't really think they would do anything to you.
0: There you go. See, you have experience now. Mm. If you have a good ghost, you're like, okay, give me another haunted house if I can save some money on it. I'm in. All right, thank you very much. You have a great day. Thanks for listening to us. That was Kathy. Mia is on line 24. Hello, Mia.
7: Hello, Elvis.
0: Would you buy a house where a murder was committed and you could save money because of that murder?
7: Of course, yes. If it meant I could buy my dream house for a good price, I definitely would. One, I could live in denial all day about the noises in the house. It's the wind, it's whatever. But also, if one murder already occurred there, there's no chance two is going to happen.
3: I don't know.
0: I have not looked up the stats on repeat murders in dwellings, so I don't know.
7: It feels like lightning. It shouldn't strike twice.
0: Okay.
8: Yeah.
0: But you could live with chains, you know, being pulled across the ceiling up in the attic and stuff like that. You could explain that away. Okay.
7: We can just ignore that. Yeah, completely.
0: Okay, so there you go. There's got to be some murder houses out there you can get a great deal on. Good for you, Mia. We're happy for you.
7: Yeah, now I'm going to start looking for them.
0: Do it. They're out there waiting for you. Thank you, Mia. Line 20 is John. Yes, John.
9: Yes, hi. Hello. I'm currently... hi, guys, by the way.
0: Oh, hello. Hi. Thank you.
9: So we're currently in process of buying a house that actually has grave plots on it.
3: Okay.
9: And we're closing on Friday.
0: Right.
9: Okay. And it was disclosed to us that the previous owners knew about the plots and that the plots are not to be removed by them.
3: Yeah.
9: So I believe that the plots are kind of deep into the woods. I think they've been there for probably like 100 years. It's farmland, basically, that what we're buying. And the house was only built 20 years ago. So to me, buying a house with plots on it doesn't seem to bother me. You know, I don't want past relatives to come visit their dead relatives.
0: Right.
9: You know what I'm saying?
0: Yeah, I get that. But yeah. As far as anything, you know, supernatural or whatever, I mean, you're not concerned about that at all.
9: I'm actually not concerned about it because I think, one, the house was built only 20 years ago.
3: Yeah.
9: So I don't think the homeowners were buried there from 20 years ago. I kind of doubt that. These people that were buying from it have been there for 16 years, and they love it, and I think they're just looking for a change. For me, I can't wait to explore the property and kind of learn a little history of the town.
0: Well, wow. See, that's what I would find nipple-hardening intriguing. I'll tell you why. Let's say, even though most of them are protected, let's say you lived on a Civil War battlefield. You know what I'm saying? Or something like that, where you know a lot of people lost their lives. That thing is steeping in history, you know? And absolutely. Or if there are people buried there from a family from the 1700s, whatever, I think there is a lot of historical significance there that would make it interesting. And I bet there's a pool of people out there that would want to pay for that. You know, they would want to live on that kind of property. I would love it.
9: Absolutely. We're dying to get into the house. I mean, we can't wait. So.
0: Well, there are a lot of people dying to get on that property.
1: Seriously.
0: All right, John. Thank you very much,
9: man.
0: Thanks for listening. Hey, you know, we actually got a text from someone a moment ago. They run a company that does cleanup, murder scene cleanup. And they said that as they were actually cleaning the property where the murder had occurred, people were knocking at the door asking if it was already for sale.
1: Whoa.
3: Wow.
0: Because I would assume if a murder happens at a property and everyone in the neighborhood knows about it, you know, after time, people are going to forget. You
1: right.
0: know? So
1: yes.
0: maybe, so you don't have to ask for a reduced price after time. But right. if it's the day after, yeah, you can have it.
1: Right. Just take it.
0: Right. I don't know. Any other thoughts? Any before we move on? I think this is fascinating.
3: Those companies that clean up that stuff, they don't even ask questions. They just show up and they do their job and that's it.
1: I can't even imagine how gross that has to be sometimes.
0: Ooh. Well, talk to the lady who helps me clean this place. Jesus. The story she could tell. Yes, Gary.
4: I heard that if you touch the bones, then that's when they come after you.
0: Okay, where did you
3: hear this? Where did you learn this?
0: Where did you hear this?
4: If you don't disturb the bones, think of it. No.
0: Where did you hear this? What credible source did you get this from?
4: I heard it from people. No, not from a text, actually. Someone texted it. Okay, I heard it from actually someone who tried to exhume something, a body or whatever. They say, do not touch it because they will haunt you forever. Imagine if your skeletal remains were sitting there, Elvis, and I disturbed your bones and I started moving your bones.
0: Scary, you do it every morning. You disturb my bones every single morning.
4: I'm just saying, I wouldn't mess with the bones.
0: But wait, no. Scary, I want to go back to this credible source you're talking about.
1: Yeah.
0: I'm calling BS on what you're saying right now.
4: What are you talking? So you don't think it's possible?
0: Scary, my question to you is, what credible source did you get this from?
4: I was watching one of those shows on Discovery. It was about supernatural. What was the ghost hunting show?
0: Okay.
4: They made a point. They said ghost hunters.
0: Didn't you just say it was someone you knew?
1: Yes.
0: Now you're saying it was ghost hunters.
4: No.
1: Okay.
4: Somebody else backed that up. They tried to exhume
5: Back that ass up.
1: Wait, how do you exhume a body and not touch the bones?
4: You're not supposed to, because then after that, you're haunted forever. They come after you.
3: Really?
4: Okay. Don't mess with the stuff.
0: Well, you know what? I guess there is a theory. If you watched Poltergeist,
4: they're
0: resting peacefully. They're resting in peace. They're RIPing down there.
4: But if you mess with him, bought the house, Elvis, and he said that he's going to move the grave plots. You don't want to do that.
0: I know. I'm just trying to get to your credible source that you said was so credible.
4: My TV source and a story I heard from someone.
0: Okay.
1: Nicki Minaj's cousin's friend.
0: With the big balls.
1: Yeah.
0: Hey, Froggy, what's up?
5: Oh, no. So when we first got into that apartment where the person was murdered, that's what Lisa worked for the community. And she told them, you're never going to be able to rent that. It was in every news story that was in town. So they let us live there for half. And they replaced everything because it was a big mess there. So everything was like brand new inside.
3: That is crazy.
5: And we lived there for half price for a while. And then after that, you're right. It kind of died down. Nobody talked about it anymore. And then it went back to being a normal apartment again.
0: Scary, I found your credible source, this text. I agree with Scary. There was a movie with Snoop Dogg called Bones, and a guy in the movie touched the bones of Snoop Dogg, and it came alive.
1: Yep, facts.
5: That's it.
4: There you have
0: All right.
4: It.
0: See, I'm just looking for it's science and it's factual.
1: Yes.
4: It's what I heard.
3: It's what he heard, guys. It's what he
0: it
3: heard.
0: It went from a friend, incredible source, to something you heard. I love that. This is why we're in the trouble we're in, ladies and gentlemen. Scary. All right. I tell you what, that was great. Keep in mind, in real estate, if you buy it, make sure you can sell it with no problem. That's mm-hmm. Then right. You're on your own. Figure it out.
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30: 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So it's important that work was part of that, to keep my mind busy for 8-9 hours. And then I had to go back and face the reality. I had a goal, and the goal was to survive.
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3: Elvis Duran in the morning show.
4: Do you remember when you were in school and you would go on school trips?
5: Yeah.
4: And you, of course, you'd have to have chaperones.
5: Yes.
4: We did.
5: My dad was a chaperone on one of our trips to the Historical Society, and he lost a kid, and he was not allowed to chaperone anymore.
6: What happened to the kid?
5: He was just in a different group. He joined up with a different group, but because my dad didn't give a damn, he was looking at all the historical stuff and was so into it.
4: So happy endings, the kid is okay.
5: Yeah, he's
7: my
5: fine.
7: Family went to Israel for a trip with like a group, and my mom said that she wishes there was a chaperone because they lost my father and could not find him.
4: God.
7: And so they were like, we probably could have used a chaperone, especially, you know, the older generation. So
4: my trips were boring compared to these. All right, let's go talk to Renee. Now, let me pull Renee up here. Renee, hello, Renee. Welcome to the show. How are you?
8: Good, thanks.
4: Well, look, I know that you're chaperoning a middle/high school drama club field trip. here
7: drama.
4: We go. Where are you taking the kids?
8: We're going to the city, to New York City, and we're going to see the Broadway Museum.
4: Good.
7: You're going to love
5: it. A cool trip.
4: Well, it seems cool unless you're a chaperone and your kids are monsters.
5: Okay.
4: No, have you chaperoned a trip before, Renee?
8: Yes, I have.
4: Okay, so you have experience with this crazy feat. Have you ever experienced any issues or problems with these kids?
8: I would say the biggest issue was last year getting lost in Central Park.
7: That's easy to do.
4: It is easy to do.
7: It's a big place.
4: But so you got separated from the kids and they were lost, or you were lost and they were fine? What happened?
8: No, we broke into small groups and trying to find the Central Park Zoo, and we couldn't find the Central Park Zoo.
4: But you find it. It's there. They're not moving it, you know?
5: Yeah.
4: But so when we were going on school trips, we would go to, we went to Europe one time, or band trips are always fun. We'd all have to share rooms, and we were problems. And luckily, the chaperones didn't know half of the BS that we were causing. But you've got to have patience, because you never know what's going to happen. You have to have your eyes on every single kid every moment of the day, right?
7: Oh, yeah.
8: Absolutely.
9: I went on a trip exactly like this. I was in high school and we did a theater trip. We came here and we saw a bunch of Broadway shows.
5: What?
9: And it was my first time to the big city.
4: And How'd you do?
9: It was so eye-opening to me because I had never been to New York City before. I had never been to a major city. So coming here, it was just, it was one of the greatest trips of my entire life. So, Renee, these kids that you're taking, have they ever been to, quote unquote, the big city before?
8: The older ones have, because we try to do the trip every year, but the younger ones, it's going to be new to them.
9: You had like the conversation of, because there's going to be like people in the street that are
7: Dirty
9: naked,
7: Elmo.
9: Naked.
7: Yeah, and Dirty Elmo. Stay away from Dirty Elmo.
9: Have you done the prep?
4: Yeah, people taking poop in the middle of the street.
7: Oh, gosh, no.
4: You got to be ready for that. My favorite is living in New York City. When you see, Renee, no offense, but when you see chaperones and all their kids at a crosswalk about to go over, you're like, oh, God. Yeah. You got to get around them. You got to get around them and away from them.
7: That is true.
4: It's like, but I want you to enjoy the cultural greatness of New York City, so it's great to bring the kids in. But
10: I feel like I got shafted. I went. No, they in my trips, they took us to the sewage plant. We went to see raw sewage. We went to see. They're awful.
4: That's all you saw?
10: That's all we got. We didn't get to go do the fun stuff that you guys are talking about right now.
4: We actually went to a meat processing plant because we were in Texas. And so, you know, we all had cow blood on our shoelaces.
5: Traumatic.
4: Yeah.
7: Oh, my goodness.
9: I told you about my senior trip, right?
4: No.
9: My senior trip, we had just finished reading The Grapes of Wrath. So we had to go to a farm near Meadville, Pennsylvania, and pick crops for 8 hours.
5: Yeah.
9: That was our senior trip. Yes. We didn't get paid for it. Nothing.
5: We got a lot of free labor out of kids. Because I remember we did a pioneer day in like third grade, and we all had to dress like quote unquote pioneers, which I looked ridiculous, by the way. They made us do all the work, like churn some butter and do all kinds of manual
4: and
5: labor.
4: How much you get paid for that?
5: Nothing.
4: See, Renee, you're not going to put the kids in that kind of danger, are you?
8: We'll try our best not to.
4: Well, Danielle, growing up in the Bronx, they would take them to chop shops. So they were bringing the stolen cars in, and all the kids had to like pull all the steel off the car.
7: They would have us break all the windshields.
4: Oh, my God.
7: So the windshield people could come in and fix it.
4: The kids would get bonuses for, like, copper wires.
9: Is that why you're so good at changing tires?
7: That's
9: you would
7: why.
9: Steal?
7: Nailed it.
4: Renee, look, best of luck to you.
8: Thank you.
4: And when we get off the air, I want to find out what date and what part of the city you're going to be in, because I don't want to be anywhere near there.
7: Yeah.
4: I'm kidding. But you know what? What you're doing and sharing this incredible city with your kids, I bet you do get some satisfaction out of that.
8: Absolutely.
4: Of course you do. All right. Well, look, thanks
7: she wants
4: for listening.
7: Sweatshirt.
4: You want a sweatshirt? Oh, yeah.
8: Yes,
7: she wants to wear it.
4: Oh, that's the whole point. She wanted to come on to get a sweatshirt. Yeah. We're going to send you a morning show hoodie. How you like that?
8: I love that. Thank
4: All
8: you
4: right.
8: so much.
4: Yeah. All right. So if I see you in the street with kids, I'll know. Okay, we got to be nice. It's Renee. Hold on, Renee. Thanks for listening to us. Scary, what?
10: I will say it was one middle school trip that we went to where the chaperones had to pull the kids apart because all the boys and the girls, all their hormones were going crazy. And it was a dude ranch up at Kutcher's.
7: I went there.
10: You went
7: yeah.
10: to Kutcher's?
7: Kutcher's?
10: Yeah. Okay, so that was just an excuse for all the 14, 15-year-old kids to kind of get together with each other and because they had these sleepovers.
4: Hold on. At a dude ranch.
10: Yeah, at a dude ranch
7: called
10: pool. Kutcher's.
7: Remember the
10: yes.
7: pool?
10: Yes. Yeah. Oh, my God. I was in that pool.
7: Me too.
10: Yeah. It
4: was, wait, Scotty B went to the dude ranch.
10: Went to the dude ranch?
7: Yeah, no,
2: we used to go to Kutcher's all the
7: That's
2: time.
7: That's crazy.
2: Absolutely.
10: And the chaperones had problems keeping the kids away from each other, right?
2: Yes. Do you know that our senior trip was to the Bahamas? With no chaperones. We were all drunk all day, every
4: That's
2: day, getting sunburned.
4: That what? Sounds awesome.
7: I know.
4: I wonder how many of these school trips happen and the chaperones put the kids to bed and they all start doing each other.
7: Yeah, yeah.
4: Getting all drunk on cheap wine.
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0: phone tap.
1: Today's phone tap from Scary Jones. Dear Elvis, my neurotic, gullible mother has received numerous phone calls from the local police asking her to make a donation. And you know what? You should. But anyway, she's convinced these are all scams. That's why I think you should call her and persuade her to make a contribution. Good luck. This comes to us from Karen. All right, what we have here is Karen phone tapping her gullible mother. Scary Jones starts the call posing as the local police begging for a donation. Then Karen calls her mom to deepen the blow. Listen as mom proves to be a little off-center in today's phone tap.
2: Hello?
3: Yes, my name is Mark with the Fertile Owners Police. How are you doing today?
2: Okay.
3: We had called you back in April, and you had said that you were going to make a pledge to the police for $100.
2: I read an article that said that police do not solicit by phone, so I will not be giving you anything of any kind.
3: Okay, we are the voice of those who dedicate their lives to protecting and serving our communities.
2: I got it. But
3: great.
2: You are not getting what I am saying.
3: We can count on you.
2: No.
3: We can recruit you, Mrs. Harris, to give us $100.
2: No.
3: If you could just send that check. I'll give
2: no.
3: you our I'll give you our address.
2: No.
3: We do have information on you and your social, so we can just go ahead and into your
2: account.
3: You
2: don't have my social security number.
3: We're the police, ma'am. We have everything. We have access to all government documents.
2: Then I'm going to sue your ass off. I will have to take this up with the Attorney General's office.
3: And that's fine.
2: I will.
3: Perfect. Hello?
4: Hello. Hey, Mom.
2: Oh, my God. Someone's going to take money out of our bank account.
4: Who's trying to take money out of a bank account?
2: The criminal owners or police.
4: They just called me and said that somebody was trying to wire money out into the police or something.
2: Yeah.
4: I thought it was you.
2: No, it's not me.
4: Well, you said you made that pledge.
2: I never made a $100 pledge and...
4: They asked me to verify the number.
2: Did you?
4: But I thought it was you.
2: No! Wouldn't I tell you if I were going to take money out of your account?
4: I said, okay.
2: No!
4: They said it was from you, though.
2: No, it wasn't me. Why would I? Oh, my God. How much money did they say they were going to look? What did they say?
4: They said that there was a pledge for $1,000.
2: What? $1,000? But, Karen.
4: Mom, what did I do?
2: You think I would make a $1,000 pledge?
4: I don't know,
2: What
4: Mom.
2: Are you, crazy?
4: I thought you okayed it. They said it was okay.
2: Why would I?
5: Yes, hi. This is the operator. We have a call interrupt from a Mark Radigan. Do you accept this call?
2: Yes.
5: All right.
3: Karen?
4: Yes.
3: We wanted to thank you and your mom for the donation of $1,000.
2: You are the scum of the earth. You are the lowest lowlife to ever crawl on the face of the earth.
3: You guys have been very, very generous. We'd like to send you this complimentary tote bag as a token of our appreciation.
2: For all the money we just gave you, all you can give us is a tote bag?
3: You know, I'll get you an umbrella. How about that? We have a complimentary umbrella.
2: When you spoke to me 10 minutes ago, how come it was $100?
3: Inflation.
2: No, it's inflation.
3: Prices are going up every second.
2: This is extortion.
3: Would you like to make an additional pledge? There's more money.
2: Are you out of your mind?
3: I noticed there's more money.
2: I'm telling you I want the original money back. And you're telling me you want me to make an additional pledge?
3: I'm talking to your daughter.
2: Karen, don't you dare. Karen, I will kill you. I will break your arms, your legs, and any other part of your body I can get my hands on. Do not do this.
3: All right, I'll call the whole thing off because you've been phone tapped.
2: Oh, you son of a bitch. My daughter did this to me.
3: Yeah, Karen did it.
4: Hi, Mom.
2: You always said you were going to get me. Oh, my God.
0: The Elvis Duran phone tap.
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7: I find this fascinating because I'm not one of these people, but maybe one of you are. If you're like an only child, I don't know if you were growing up wishing you had a sibling or not. Are you totally loved, basking in the sunshine of mom and dad only liking you? And you don't have to share anything with anyone. I don't know. Because Danielle, you have siblings.
8: Yeah.
7: And Gandhi, you do too.
8: Yep.
7: Scary, you have siblings. Scotty B has a brother. Nate has brothers. I have brothers. Mm-hmm. But you know, I wonder what it's like to be an only child. I mean, my brothers are much older than me, and they were out of the house, and I had the whole run to the house to myself. So I sort of feel like I know what it is, but I don't.
8: Yeah. My mom's an only child and Sheldon's an only child. And my mom always said she always wanted a sibling, that she always, you know, would look around and feel like everybody else had somebody and she didn't, you know, to grow up with. So she was sad. But I know a lot of people who love the fact that they're an only child.
7: Right.
8: So
7: well, my brothers were like a year or two apart. So they had each other. So, you know, they even shared a bedroom when they were kids. Yeah. And, you know, I never had that. So I do wonder what that was like. But I'm so happy I didn't. I don't know.
9: Did they beat you up? Were you guys close enough that they would still beat you up?
7: No, they were too old to beat me up.
9: Okay.
8: Oh.
9: Okay.
7: No, there was no physical violence at all.
9: Lucky.
7: But because they were over 10 years older than me. So, you know, no, that would have been just so wrong.
9: Yeah. Actual beatdown.
7: Yeah. Okay. When I was old enough to be beaten up, they were, you know, they were out there like dating and stuff. So, yeah. So, yo, thank God I dodged that bullet. What's up, Nate?
10: See, I disagree with what Danielle said. I don't think there's any only child out there that is happy that they're an only child. I feel like everybody that is an only child probably wants a sibling at some point.
11: I wanted a sibling when I was younger, but then now it doesn't bother me.
10: Yeah. Yeah, but when you're younger, right? Like you want that friend to play with and hang out with. And right.
7: Yeah, I don't know. I didn't know what I was missing because I never had one. So I don't know. My brothers were gone. So I don't
8: know. Now my sister says the same thing because I'm 11 years older than her. My mom at one point was like, hey, I should have had three. And my dad was like, well, when the hell were you going to tell me? So my sister said she felt like an only child because my brother and I were so much older and we were never around. So she said it felt like the same thing to her. I mean, now we're close, but back then it was different, you know?
7: I love this text because I think it says a lot about only children. I wonder if I hadn't been an only child, I would have been less of a TV junkie growing up.
8: Oh.
7: So I know that TV was my babysitter. I mean, I would get home from school and I'd be by myself and it was TV, you know?
8: Wow.
7: And so that's why I'm such a student of those old school shows, right? Yeah. I don't know, but I don't know.
9: The closest I ever came to it was when my sister went to college and it was just me and my parents. And I just thought, well, this is hell.
7: Right.
9: She was back home. Yeah. But aside from that, always had her.
7: It was hell. Why was it hell when your sister went to college? What was wrong with you and your parents?
9: Because all the attention went from being split between the two of us to now just on me.
8: Yep.
9: And not just on me, but like, oh my God, you can never leave. This is so horrible without your sister. They smothered the hell out of me. It was just crazy.
7: All right.
8: But that's what happens.
7: Tell you what, let's go to a couple calls. Line 19, Frank from Philly. Loved being an only child. Hey, Frank, how are you?
12: Hey, Elvis, how are you doing today?
7: No, his name isn't Frank. It's Frank from Philly. We got to make that very clear.
9: Oh, Frank from Philly.
7: Okay, so you were an only child and you loved it. Why is that?
12: It was just the best time growing up. My best friend lived two doors away from me. I had a dog growing up. It was just the best time ever.
7: We just got a text.
12: Always over at each other's houses.
7: We just got a text that says, as a kindergarten teacher, only children stink. Why is that?
8: Oh, wow.
7: I wonder if you were like a little rough when it came to teachers at school versus kids that had other kids in their lives.
12: Oh, no. No, we were fine. We were fine. My best friend actually had the same name as me. So we were always playing around with the teachers growing up. We were in the same classes. It was great.
7: So that was as close to having a sibling as you wanted. The friend two doors down, named Frank from Philly as well. There you go.
12: Yes, it was great.
7: Wow. So if you had a sibling, then you probably would have had to share Frank down the street as a friend, right? That could have been problems.
12: Probably because we were around the same age. So we were like only a few months apart. So we shared the same thing, same experiences. You know, like we were hanging out. We were over each other's houses all the time.
7: I gotcha. All right, Frank. Thank you, Frank. Loved and still loves to this day being an only child. It still hasn't gone away, has it? You still love it.
12: I still love it to this day. We are still the best of friends. We were best man. I was best man at his wedding. It was great.
7: Mm. Sounds like he's as close to a brother as you needed. All right, thank you, Frank. Moving to 21. It's Julia. Hated being an only child. Despised it. Really? Is that true?
13: Yeah, it was. Good morning.
7: Good morning.
13: It was really, it was pretty lonely. I definitely had some good friends and that was helpful. But honestly, as an adult, it's kind of even worse because it's you don't have people to go to when you have things going on with like your parents or things like that that anybody else wouldn't quite understand. Mm.
7: I wonder if you guys are thinking the same thing, being a little girl and being an only child versus being a little boy and being an only child. I wonder if there's a difference. Like you depended on others for different reasons. I don't know. I'm just kind of wondering. Whatever.
13: Yeah, it could be. I mean, I definitely felt like I wanted to have like really, really close like girlfriends and things like that. And so not having siblings kind of made it hard sometimes for that.
7: Yeah. All right. All right. Well, listen, Julia, thank you for listening to us. And
13: thank you so much. Love you guys.
7: Love you more. Love you more. You know, Deanna, who works here with us, says she's an only child, but she was also a child of divorced parents. So she had to go back and forth between houses by herself. And so having, you know, parents who divorced, it probably is great having a sibling so you can go through that with them. You know, I don't know. I love being an only child. Spoiled rotten.
9: Yeah.
7: My older brother's out of the house.
8: Yeah.
7: My parents, they got all of their heavy parenting out on them. So when I was a kid, they were like, yeah, stay out all night. Who cares?
8: Oh, my gosh. That's what happens. Like, the first kid, you have all these rules, blah, blah, blah. By the time that keeps getting, you know, down the line, it's like, oh, sure. Don't come home. That's what it's like.
7: Exactly.
8: It's crazy.
7: Go ahead. Eat your dinner off the floor. We don't care.
8: Right. That's it.
7: One more call from Morgan, line 19. Hello, Morgan.
14: Hi.
7: Only child or siblings? Well, which one?
14: I have two siblings.
7: Okay, so what about this conversation's hitting a nerve with you?
14: So I am a kindergarten teacher, and a lot of kids that come into kindergarten, it's their first time in school ever. And if they're an only child, it makes it really hard for them because their world home revolves around them. And then when they come to school, they have to share it with 20, 30 kids, the attention. So it makes it really hard for the teacher. We like when they have siblings because they have kids to grow up with and kids to like build those social skills with.
8: Yeah.
14: So then when they come to kindergarten, they have those foundations already.
7: Wow. Something great for parents to know. If you have a child, an only child, sending them to kindergarten or to school, they need to have
14: them but...
7: playing with other kids. All right. Well, thank you very much, Morgan. I love it.
14: Yeah, no problem.
7: On the other hand, I went to school with this family that had 7 kids. And so, I mean, it was, they had to run like a military camp there because, I mean, when it came time for dinner, I mean, they had to like,
8: they
7: lined them up in order of age. And then, you know, the older ones went first. And I mean, they had to have a house like that, hyper organized. Otherwise, the wheels would fall off the wagon, you know? It's like, whoa. And there you go.
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1: I got an idea. Let's go around the room. My favorite part of the day. We'll start with Gandhi. Gandhi, what's on your mind today?
3: I had the weirdest interaction at the airport the other day, and I need to know if I did something wrong or what I should have done differently. I probably did. Everybody's getting off the plane. We're walking to catch our Ubers or whatever, and I see a $5 bill flutter onto the ground. So somebody dropped it, and I assumed that it was the guy in front of me. So I picked it up, and I sort of hurried to catch up with him, and I said, "Hey, I think you dropped this." And he turned around and looked at me and said, "No, I don't think so. I don't think that's mine." So now I'm standing here like an a-hole with $5 in my hand that everybody just saw me pick up off the ground, and I don't know what to do because I didn't want to be that weasel.
1: They also saw you try to give it to someone.
3: Yeah, they did. But I was just, I walked around like it was dirty underwear. Like I had it in front of me, like very clearly, like, "Somebody take this, please." And then I just tipped the porter when
1: Where
3: I
1: is it now?
3: Out. I gave it to the porter when I walked out. Okay, I was like, "Here, this is for you."
1: All right. If it had any bad vibes on it, you extinguished that. You're good now.
3: If no one had been around, I would have kept it. But, you know, everybody saw, so I can't.
1: All right. Yeah, picking up money. Remember I told you today I found $50?
3: Yeah.
1: In cash?
3: Yeah.
1: On the stoops of the stoop of my building?
3: Yep.
1: No one wanted it. It was like kryptonite. So,
3: did you see that story about the guy who got in trouble and police are looking for him because he picked up $30 off the ground and didn't turn it in Atlanta? Police are looking for him.
1: Good God. All right. You did the right thing. So, you don't look. You didn't look like a fool. Not for that reason, anyway.
3: Right.
1: Hey, Froggy, what's up with you today?
4: I used one of my dad lines yesterday. Lisa was standing in my... I'm trying to watch television. Lisa's standing in the way. I said, "You know, make a better door than a window."
1: What? Context, please.
4: "You'd make a better door than a window. I can't see through you."
1: No, why did you say it?
4: Because she was standing in the middle of the television. I can't see through you. You make a better door than a window.
1: That is
4: the most dad thing.
3: Totally, that is total dad.
1: You did it.
4: But it's true.
1: But it seems like you say more dad things as every day rolls by. So.
4: Oh, I have lots of dad-isms. That was just one I dropped on her yesterday she hadn't heard before. There's more where that came from.
1: Speaking of dad, Scotty B, a special guest today.
5: Scott!
1: All right, Scotty, amaze us.
6: Yeah, you know, I'm wondering, if I needed to, do you think I could file a workman's comp claim against this place because the toilet paper is too hard? Because I think I might have given myself a fissure.
3: A fissure?
6: Yeah.
3: That is the worst word ever.
1: Is it rubbing your anus in the wrong way?
6: Yes, because, you know, I'm sorry, but I go here every day, sometimes twice a day. And the toilet paper is like sandpaper here. And they should.
7: And it's one ply.
6: They should supply nicer toilet paper for their employees.
1: Well, in order to do that, you need to prove that their damage has been done. You need to.
4: Right.
6: Yeah. I'll take a picture and show you.
1: No, okay.
7: You probably need before and afters.
4: No.
1: Who's going to go over there and help him with that?
6: I don't know.
1: You'll need to go to a doctor, a physician, have them check out your anus.
6: Yeah.
1: If they say, "Yeah, indeed, you've been rubbing it with sandpaper," then you've got it in writing. That's the way you got to do
6: it. Yeah, I need the proctologist guy and take a picture and get some time off.
1: Any doctor will do.
6: Okay.
1: All right. So I guess
6: Dr. Elvis?
1: The answer, I don't want to look at your butt.
6: Again?
1: Okay.
3: Fisher.
1: So, what about you, Producer Sam? What's on your mind today?
8: I think I found one of my new favorite Instagram accounts. Her name is Amanda Stronza. She's an anthropologist. And what she does is she finds, bear with me, she finds dead animals, like a lot of roadkill, and she makes them these beautiful kind of memorials. And then she'll write some information about the animal underneath. So here's a photo of a little hummingbird. Then she put it in a bed of flowers, and she writes such a nice message to it and about it. And that's her whole damn page. It is beautiful. A little turtle from the side of the road. Aww. And it's just so nice to see someone give love to these usually forgotten creatures, even in death.
1: Now, what about the splattered ones? What does she do with those?
8: Sometimes there's a lot of flowers around a certain spot of an animal, so I'm just going to make an assumption there. But gotcha. What a wonderful thing to do. I love this so much. Amanda Stronza.
1: Amanda Stronza. Love it.
8: Yeah.
1: You know, people like that to take time to show honor and appreciation for our animals that lose their lives.
7: Yeah.
1: I love her. Danielle, what's up with you?
7: So I think Froggy was doing this for a while, but now my family's doing this. Edible arrangements. We have become so obsessed with edible arrangements that we're sending them to ourselves.
1: Well, no, they're good, though.
7: Right? We get the little box.
1: You know, you can make your own.
7: Right. I I know, but
1: just
7: you
1: with
7: know,
1: a knife and some shrimp.
7: I'm very lazy. Yeah, but no, but these are dipped in chocolate.
1: Yeah, and then they look like daisies.
7: And I feel like this is getting my son Preston to eat more fruit because it's dipped in chocolate. So it's worth every penny, and it's so delicious. Send an edible arrangement to yourself today. Why not?
1: So it's working out for you.
7: It's working out great.
1: All right. Hey, Nate, what's up?
0: Did you ever have a thought sometime throughout the day and you ask yourself, am I high right now?
1: Actually, right now I'm having
7: every
1: that
7: day,
1: thought.
7: For sure.
0: Because the other day I was like, I wonder, has a dolphin ever not been able to hold its breath and drowned? You ever think of, like, you know, they have to come up for air, same with whales.
3: They do. Thinking, that's how they off themselves.
0: What?
3: When they're unhappy, that's how they off themselves. They will go underwater and not come back up and breathe. They do that.
0: They kill them. Really? They drown themselves?
1: Oh, that's sad. Dolphins don't deserve to die.
0: Do you think it's ever happened by accident? Like it's looking for a squid and they're like...
7: Oh, my God.
1: I don't know. I bet if you go to the proper person, they would know.
0: Yeah,
1: we don't know.
0: Isn't that crazy, though? Like, I just had that thought just pop into my head. And I'm like, where did this come from?
1: You actually had a moment of caring about... wildlife.
0: Right? Yeah. This is good. Mammals.
1: This is a good sign. A very good sign. Scary. Hold on. What's that? Yes, Gandhi.
3: Can I tell you a high thought that I had?
1: Yeah. Okay. Is it time for high thoughts?
0: High thoughts.
1: You know, this could be a bit on our show. Write this down. Okay. What's your high thought?
3: Okay. I was wondering if AI actually became sentient and had a conscience and feelings, or at least it told you it did, if vegans would kill it when we all had to kill it.
1: That is a high thought.
0: God, I think I need to be high to understand that.
3: Because that's their whole thing, is if it has sentience, then they're not going to do anything to it. But what if these robots rise up and they're like, we're sentient. We have our own thoughts now.
1: There would be an uprising. It may not be necessarily with vegetarians. But you know what I'm saying? No, there would be someone who would want to save the AI feelings.
3: I think it would be the vegans.
1: Here we go. Scary, what's up with you?
9: Why do I feel like when you want to reduce your snacking and then you buy miniature versions of chocolates and candies, the intentions are good, but the outcome is a fail?
7: Yeah.
9: For whatever reason, I feel like I eat more chocolate when I go for the minis because I'm losing count. And I would rather than just go for just one bar where I'm like, this is my snack. Eat the chocolate
1: then
9: bar
1: and
9: be done with it.
1: Then do that. Stop punishing yourself. If you want something, go get it.
7: I did the same thing with the donuts the other day. I took a tiny piece and I kept going back and cutting another.
1: And you ate the whole donut.
7: And by the end, I ate the whole damn donut.
1: Except for the part I found and ate it.
9: I know what you should do.
3: Yeah? You know what you should do, Scary? You know how dogs have those toys, like the Kong toy, that they have to knock around to get a treat out?
9: Yeah.
3: You should put all of your treats into something that you have to work for.
1: Yes.
3: And then maybe you won't do it.
7: Oh, there you go.
1: And then it slings them across the room and you catch them in your mouth.
9: Or like a timed release on the treat.
1: Yes. Yes.
0: Did you see Scary licking the peanut butter out of that ball they have for dogs?
1: You really are quite... You're like a canine when it comes to your treats. Look, you know, why do that to yourself when you just eat the whole thing and be on with it, okay?
9: All right.
1: Who on our show is still dating?
3: Everybody.
4: Me? Never mind.
1: Diamond, you're still dating, right? Is Diamond dating? Are you dating? Hello?
10: Hi, sorry. I knocked over everything over
1: here. Are you dating, Diamond?
10: She's dating.
1: Are you dating?
10: Yes.
1: Okay. I mean, actively a lot?
10: No. Just kind of...
3: One person?
10: Casually.
1: Okay. I don't want to... Do you agree or disagree with this statement? If you go on a date with someone, maybe a second, and you see that maybe there could be something, is that a good time that early in the stages of a relationship to start inquiring about their financial situation? At what point? Because you may say, I really like this guy a lot, and then you realize he's just a disaster with his finances, and it's not good.
10: I'm looking for the hints from day one.
1: Okay.
10: Yeah. Like
1: a credit score.
10: We'll get there. You know, we work that into conversation. But like the first date, I'm like, okay, what did you pay with? A credit card, a debit card, cash?
1: You keep an eye on that.
10: You know, do you take out your phone to transfer money right as soon as the bill comes or as soon as you know that it's coming? You know, I'm watching.
1: Okay.
10: You know, but like just outright asking, second or third date.
1: Okay. Wow.
10: You have to know.
1: You do.
3: You do have to know.
10: Yeah.
1: Look, if you're not in the casual dating world and you've kind of moved over into the lane of this could be my future,
7: yeah,
1: you need to know about the finances because that is, I hate to say, but that's a very important factor, is
3: you know,
1: it not?
3: It's the number one cause of a breakup.
7: Yeah. If you start dating someone who has all this debt and you're going to be partially responsible for it, possibly at a certain time, you know what I mean? Mm-hmm. Like, that's a big responsibility, and it makes you think, well, why do they have this debt? Are they not good with money, or is there something I don't see here? You know what I mean?
1: Exactly. I know, and we all know, some people who are in relationships where they found out too late that the partner they're with and married is a disaster.
7: Yeah.
1: As far as finances go, mm-hmm. and financial planning, and credit score, awful. They owe a buttload of money.
7: Yep.
1: They're in serious debt, and it adds a lot of stress to the relationship. You know?
3: I could see it being stressful the other way, too. Like, I would be uncomfortable dating someone that made a ton more money than me because we would just have such different lifestyles that I don't know if I would feel like I had to play catch up or if that person was then always going to be paying for me, and I'd be uncomfortable that way, too. Yeah. So I think it could go both ways. I know no one's going to agree with me there. Be like, yeah, I'll take
1: a person. No, that's not true. I know people who would agree with you there. But God bless you, man.
7: Yeah.
1: To find two people that are, first of all, compatible with each other, and then you finally get down to the finance thing, you're like, oh, dear God, no. I can't do it.
3: Would you have a problem? Well, I guess this wouldn't apply to you. Straight guys in the room, would you have a problem if your girlfriend or wife made a lot more money than you?
4: Not a bit.
1: You say that.
3: I think a lot of men have a problem with it.
7: And you say that now, but I wonder if it happened. Because this happens a lot in celebrity lives.
3: Yeah.
7: If one celebrity is making more or more popular than the other, if it's the man, it's fine. Once the tables turn, so many of these relationships break up because they can't handle it.
9: What would change, though?
1: What would change?
7: They're bringing in more. You don't know.
11: I'm pretty sure my wife makes more than me. And you know what? That's fine by me.
1: But you don't know for a fact.
11: I snuck a look at that W-2. It was pretty up there.
1: I tell Alex, man, make as much as you want.
11: Yeah.
1: I would love to be a stay-at-home wife.
11: Me?
1: I would go to Crate and Barrel every day and buy new play settings.
7: Nate, if you guys decided ever to have children and you had one of your jobs had to go, would you
11: stay home.
7: Would you?
11: 100%.
7: Okay. How about you, Elvis?
1: I would love to.
3: He wants to right now.
1: I would love to stay home and tell the nanny what to do.
7: And go to Crate and Barrel and shop.
1: Yeah. Tell the nanny, take care of the kids. I got to run to Crate and Barrel. I need a tablecloth for tonight.
4: What would change?
1: What?
4: Like, Scary brings up a good point. What would change? Like, I think things would still be the same, right?
1: What would change? Well, no, you would know going in there's nothing to change because you know that they're making more money than you. Does that make sense? Are you saying that you're in a relationship and you make more money, and then in the middle of the relationship, they start to make more money than you? You're wondering what would change? Is that what your question is?
4: Yeah.
1: Well,
3: sometimes people's security level or just you know, their mental state, what they think the power dynamic is, all that kind of stuff.
7: Guys think they should be making more.
4: Dynamic.
7: I know, but a lot of guys think, I need to be the breadwinner. Oh. I'm the guy. You know, they think like
1: that. It's that machismo thing.
7: Right.
11: Not in this room.
1: Not in this room. There's no machismo going on here. No machismo going on here at all. Hey, good morning, Jeff.
12: Good morning.
1: Good morning. So you met your wife on a dating app, and you asked her for a credit score before you even met her?
7: Oh.
12: I sure that it wasn't the very first minute of it. It was probably like 3 weeks into chatting.
1: But still early.
12: And then I asked her. Oh, yeah, definitely. She was shocked by it.
1: She was shocked. Did she hesitate in turning that information over? Did she give you her credit score?
12: So she actually didn't even know how to find it, and I told her how to get it. You know, there's free websites and everything.
1: Right.
12: She got it. She told me, and I was like, oh, that's completely doable.
1: Wow.
7: Wow.
1: Yeah, it's like, let me check my credit score. I'll get back to you.
7: Yeah.
1: Now, what if she had come back to you with a lower than desirable credit score?
12: I think it might have turned differently. I don't know. Because I've been on dates where girls have told me, they had, let's say they went on a fancy vacation, and I'm like, wow, we're kind of young. How did you afford that? She goes, oh, I'm still paying it off.
1: Okay.
3: And then you run.
1: All right. Well, okay. You know, that is the American way, you know, the old credit card.
12: Oh, yes, I know. But that's just the way I was raised. It's very different.
1: There you go. And there's nothing wrong with that, Jeff. I like that. Hi. I know we're going out on our fourth date. What? Can we check your credit score? I'll hold.
3: Okay. And show me. Turn the phone and show me. Don't just tell me because I won't believe you.
1: There you go. All right, Jeff, I'm sure you're not alone. I bet other people are listening as well who've checked credit scores before moving on in a relationship.
7: Look at Sam. Sam's like, nope. Yeah.
1: What's wrong, Sam? What do you think?
13: I just feel like that's a red flag on the other end. I don't care what my response would be. If I was that early into talking to someone, he's like, show me your credit score. Well, I know, I'd be like,
1: But he said clearly that's how he was raised, and you need to take that into consideration.
13: Oh, I totally do, but it just doesn't work for me.
1: It doesn't work for you, and that's totally fine, too.
7: That would make me think you're a money-hungry person, I think, a little bit.
1: If you money-hungry?
7: If you wanted my credit score right away, I'd be like, why?
1: Well, he's right here. Tell him why, Jeff.
7: Red flag, Jeff.
12: Well, the credit score doesn't indicate how much your money is. It doesn't show indicate income at all. It just shows fiscal responsibility.
1: Yeah, yeah. It shows that you're paying your bills and you're not a schlub. You're not a scrub.
7: I don't want no scrubs.
1: I don't want no scrubs. All right, Jeff, thank you so much.
14: Good morning.
15: Good morning.
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1: Elvis

0: thing.
1: Not all of us can stay forever. But I'm back, so, you know.
0: Yeah, those with ambition actually do leave.
2: Wait a second.
0: Exactly. The rest of us are just kind of stuck here. Well, welcome back to the show. It's good to see you
1: today. Well, thanks. It's such a blessing to be here. I haven't seen everyone in a while. Well, some of you.
0: Right. Oh, that's right. You and Scary were down in Nashville.
1: Gary Jones invaded Tennessee, yes.
2: Oh, yeah.
1: Like a tornado.
0: There's a story here. I heard bits and pieces. You guys all went out for dinner, and you had, by the way, Bald Freak Ronnie, always out there searching for the love of his life.
1: That has nothing to do with the story.
0: Anyway, so you guys are out there having dinner, and there was a guest at the table.
1: It was a group of couples.
0: Right.
1: And I was a single, and there was another female single who I was not my significant other. There was no romantic interest there at all.
0: I thought she was yours for the night.
2: Yeah.
1: No. The opposite of that.
0: Okay.
1: In fact, one of my friends who was in town, his wife said, "Well, why don't you connect with this person?" And I said, "Not my type. Let's leave it at that and move on."
0: Well, first conversation, you knew she was not your type. But then the night actually got worse.
1: Well, first of all, I didn't invite her out to dinner. Scary Jones, who's out with me, says he didn't invite her out to dinner. And somehow she wound up at the dinner.
3: She kind of drifted into dinner from cocktails. And then someone in the group said, "Why don't we just bring her along? Plus, she'll make the eighth person in the group."
1: So I didn't say that.
0: Okay, so no one really knew her.
3: Well, yeah, we know. We're kind of acquaintances.
1: She's a Scary friend. Scary is like, it's one of his Navy girls. He's got a girl in every port.
0: Yeah. All right.
1: We take a selfie with him.
0: Yeah. You have hoes in different area codes?
1: Needs somebody to show him around town because he just can't figure it out for himself.
0: Okay.
1: So he's got to do his thing.
0: She joined you guys for dinner.
1: Yes.
0: Okay. So
1: uninvited.
0: So tell the story.
1: So then we're all having a jolly old time at dinner. The wine is flowing. The steak is being eaten. And then the check comes at the end of the night. And I tell my friend who's handling the bill, I hold my credit card up because I want to pay my share. And we split it up by couples.
0: Mm-hmm.
1: And the girl who's sitting next to me who had invited herself to dinner says, "I'll Venmo you." And I'm like, okay. And she doesn't Venmo me the full amount of her share.
0: What was her share?
2: Whoa.
1: $220 per a head.
2: Whoa, okay. Wow. All right. That's a lot.
0: That's an expensive head.
1: You're hanging out with Scary Jones. You're going to live high on the hog.
2: Yeah, you know that's true.
0: I've never heard of head costing that
1: much. You're not going to Burger King.
0: But anyway, all right, so.
4: You would know, Alistair, you would know.
0: So anyway, so she was going to Venmo $220 to you. What happened?
1: She Venmos me $120 and she Irish goodbyes. She just leaves.
3: What?
1: And then I go, and then he had left, Scary Jones had left. And I go to my friend who said, I said, "What was that all about?" I said, why am I paying for this girl's, half of this girl's meal? Yeah. I don't even want her there. So I sent her a Venmo request the next day.
0: Right.
1: Dinner balance plus Irish goodbye in the comments for $100.
0: Oh, boy. Okay.
1: And then we went out to dinner the next night because everybody was still around. And this was the topic of conversation at the next dinner. Yeah. And I'm like, it's not just about the money. It's like, why is she here to begin with? And why am I paying $100 to hang out with somebody I don't even know?
2: That's tough.
1: So she gets back to me, declines the Venmo request. Oh.
0: Right.
1: Says, "I paid you at dinner, you goober, LOL." And I said, "No, you didn't." I said, "$220 per person. I'll send you the receipt in case you need it."
0: Okay.
1: So she responds and she says, "No, I'm not short." And then she, in a Venmo comment, writes all the food that she had eaten. And then in parentheses, she's with the price. And she says, "That added up to $120, so that's why I paid you $120.
0: Oh.
1: And I said, "Listen, even if that was the classy thing to do, which it isn't, when you're out to dinner with seven other people, you just pay your share. You don't take an adding machine out."
0: That was decided.
1: Right. It's just etiquette, right? Mm-hmm. It's just etiquette. And she declined the request. She said, "No, she said, I tried to go over to the server and pay my own way. So, because I tried to avoid this."
0: Okay. So, right. No offense, Scary, but
3: well,
0: we know who you hang out with and that's not unusual. You do hang out with some shifty people.
3: Well, Well, first
0: you did, he does. Yeah. We've talked about
5: it. Absolutely.
0: That.
5: Yeah. Yes.
3: What she did was absolutely wrong. I can't believe it. My mouth is on the floor. I will say, we were out with people who ordered expensive wine. That's why the bill was so much. And I didn't order it. I took like three sips. The point is, I still paid my share.
0: Okay. But what she did, what your friend did, was she paid $100 less than what she should have paid. And just tiptoed out, thinking, "Oh, okay, that's fine."
3: It's
1: you don't leave. You discuss it at least. Yeah. Even if you're, hey, I'm tight for money. Can you?
0: I think that. Well,
5: yes.
0: In this corner,
5: yeah,
0: we have Bald Freak Ronnie, who is out $100 because of Scary's friend.
5: Oh, yeah.
1: I love this. Yeah,
0: and in this corner, we have Scary. Who brings shifty people into the mix?
5: Sketchballs everywhere.
3: How can that be when I'm on Ronnie's side?
1: If you're on my side, then give me $100.
5: Exactly. Yep.
0: You owe Ronnie $100.
5: 100%.
3: Why should I be out of pocket for this money?
6: Because you invite her, Scary? Was she your invite?
0: You should pay him his $100, and then you go after the money. Since you know her.
7: Scary, he's not responsible for her part. This is absolutely ridiculous.
5: Yeah, you guys coupled him up with someone he did not want to be coupled up with. You were like, you're going to love this. She's going to be great.
1: He knew I didn't like her.
5: And even worse.
1: On top of everything else.
5: And then you made him pay $100 for this person he didn't like and didn't want to be with.
0: Hold on. I'm trying to get all this.
1: Man, you are a fantastic stenographer.
0: I know. Okay.
6: I have a question.
0: What's your question, Froggy?
6: So usually when we have things like this, there's always like two sides. I've only heard one side that makes sense. I would like to hear Scary's side because it seems to Ronnie is a slam dunk here.
0: All right. So let's go over here to the accused. Scary.
3: Yes. So she knew we were in town and she stopped by.
0: Hold on. I'm in town.
1: Okay, she spelled town wrong.
3: Got Coastal Boy Josh knows her too.
0: Does anyone have any whiteout?
1: Hold on.
0: So Coastal Boy Josh knows her too?
3: Yeah, we all know her.
0: Do you guys like share the same people? What is going on?
3: She's an acquaintance of ours and she shows us around town and she hooks us up with fun stuff.
1: Your Honor.
0: Yes.
1: The only reason we know her is because Scary did the same thing when he came down to Nashville last year.
3: Okay, listen.
1: And invited her out for the same reasons.
3: All right.
0: Okay, so Scary, I'm sorry, we were interrupting Scary. Yes. Go right ahead.
3: So at the end of the day, she was invited to come out for some cocktails for the bar beforehand.
1: By Scary.
3: Somehow she made it to dinner, not by my invite.
1: No. Then who invited her?
3: I think it was our friend. It doesn't matter who invited. It was just
0: no. It does matter.
5: Yeah, that's the person who pays.
0: Because you were the reason you're the reason she was there.
3: The wives of one of our friends invited. I think made the formal invite. So then she said, "I'll tag along." Yes,
0: you're under oath.
3: The point is, she came. She saw. She ate dinner, and I do think she is due to pay her portion of the bill.
0: Well, you're the reason she was there, therefore you owe the money to Ronnie, and then you can go collect from her.
3: Well, the thing is, she split it with Ronnie. They should have... No.
0: Can we get her on the phone?
3: No.
5: Oh, yeah,
3: no.
5: Call her. Yeah, call her.
0: Can we call her?
3: It would be a bad idea.
0: A great idea.
3: No.
0: Come on. Coaster Boy Josh, this is a friend of yours, too?
8: Well, Scary called me in here to defend him, but last time we were out with this girl, it was not a fun night. We had to wait like a half an hour to take a Tesla Uber because Scary just wanted to go in like the Tesla Uber.
0: Scary.
8: And then we went to that dinner that she was at. And then they took us to that horrible club afterwards.
1: The rooftop lounge.
8: Yeah. Oh, my God. Yeah, it was awful. It was an awful night.
1: Socialites.
5: Oh, my God.
0: Why are you hanging out with this nightmare?
3: She's supposed to be a tour guide for us. And she's a pleasant
0: person. Is that what she does professionally?
3: Anyway, the short of it is, I do think she owes her portion of the bill. She absolutely does.
0: She does. To you.
3: But that doesn't...
0: Because you're going to pay Ronnie.
5: Yeah.
3: But it doesn't come out of my pocket. How has it come out of my pocket? This makes no sense.
0: Coastal Boy Josh, I'm glad you're here. Is it okay if the court recognizes Coastal Boy Josh?
5: Yes.
0: Oh, of course we can. I am the court.
1: And the stenographer.
0: So she's really that bad of a time. Why was she invited out? Ever.
8: Okay, so I don't know the reason she was at that dinner we went to either. She was just there. It was like all of Ronnie and Scary's like best friends. And her.
1: and the money aside, that's what I told Scary. It's like, are we not good enough for you, bro? Like, I'm your best friend. You got to invite some relative stranger who I don't like out to hang out with me?
0: It sounds like there's a history of bad times with this woman.
7: Yeah.
5: And there's scary also. Bad times with Scary. If we dive into Scary's past, Scary has a history of inviting people who shouldn't be places to
7: all
5: places.
7: All the time. Didn't you do this at a sales party or something?
0: He does it all the time.
3: I do like inviting.
0: Don't you remember he's hanging out with the mayor of Jersey City?
5: Yes.
0: And he had a friend who needed his parking ticket taken care of.
5: He tried to invite his friend.
0: He brought his friend to try to get the mayor to pay the parking ticket.
5: Absolutely. Yeah. Scary has been told specifically to not invite someone to a place, and he invited that person.
0: And let's be honest, most of the people you hang out with probably should be in prison. You've met his friends. They're sketchy as hell, man.
7: Oh, my God.
3: What I just want to say is
8: oh, my God.
3: I'm the more the merrier kind of person.
0: Well, I know.
8: Oh, my God. No,
0: what? Yes, Josh, what?
8: Scary, it was a great time. He arranged my birthday party what was that place called?
3: The Ashford.
8: In Jersey City.
0: Right.
8: I show up and it's none of my friends and all of his friends are there. They're drinking all the drinks. They're eating all the food. Scary's not even there yet. And I'm like, I don't know any of you. Who are you people?
0: They were all out on a work release program.
8: They looked like it too.
0: I mean, do you know people on death row?
3: No.
0: All right. So anyway, so you feel that she was there because of Scary?
1: Absolutely.
0: Therefore, Scary should be responsible for the $100 she shafted you on. I think.
1: You've said it all, Judge Duran.
7: Yeah.
1: Guilty.
0: Guilty as hell!
5: Yes!
0: All right, so $100.
1: Let's go. Venmo me after the show.
7: And then you should try and get the money from her, Scary.
0: Right. And it's just a little side note from the judge.
3: Yeah.
0: I think you should reevaluate the people you hang out with.
1: Yes, that is the moral of the story.
0: Talk about it.
1: Talk about it. Well, Scary Jones is a guy who he likes to know people. That's his drug. He wants to. He needs somebody in every port. Everywhere he goes, he needs somebody to be his hanger on. And this is that person in Nashville. Even though one of his best friends lives in Nashville, he needs his hangers on.
0: It's true, and they're all kind of lower than low. These friends of yours.
5: And now you're out $100.
0: All right. I'm glad we had this time together, by the way.
5: This is great.
3: How did this turn into a beat-up Scary session?
0: We love you, Scary. We're looking out for you.
1: It's a therapy session.
0: You need better friends. We're looking out for you. Don't you think?
3: Absolutely.
7: Yeah.
3: In fact, I wanted to start a class action because something similar happened to me in Miami with you.
0: We sit down to dinner with Scary and four of his compadres. I won't even say friends. I feel like they're acquaintances.
3: Associates.
0: Right. And then the bill comes and, it's loud. Scary's chit-chattering with the other people. And then finally he comes to me and he goes, okay, your share is $450. I go, oh, for three guys? He goes, no, $450 a person.
3: Oh, my God.
0: So the three of us owed over $1,300
3: for dinner.
0: Your friends are out on a work release program. They're all throwing gang signs and stuff.
3: There was a sexy fish in Miami, and that place is a freaking fortune.
0: All right, a class action lawsuit. How much should we go for?
3: I don't know. Whatever you decide, Judge Crutch. Oh, my God.
0: $10,000.
5: Yes. Split it amongst us.
0: Make it rain like you do in most of those sleazy clubs you go to. Anyway, wow. Baltic, Ronnie, what an honor to have you here today.
6: Ronnie.
1: It's a pleasure. Let's talk about this every day.
0: All right. Are you going to give him $100?
3: I guess I'm going to have to.
0: There you go.
5: And then Nick gets money, and then I get money, and Danielle gets money.
7: Yeah.
0: All right. Well, thank you for being here to listen to... what am I doing? Did I do something wrong? We're fine, right?
3: Yeah, we're good.
0: Okay. Thank you for being here to witness the carnage. There you go.
1: Are there closing credits now over this music?
0: Absolutely. There they go. New friends.
3: Yeah.
0: Get some new friends. We all agree you need new friends.
7: Yeah.
0: All right.
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1: Everyone feeling good?
2: Yep.
1: Nate, you okay?
3: Yeah.
1: We think Nate's having something, some event is going on in his brain today.
3: I'm not focusing.
1: Focus.
3: I'm trying.
1: Hey, it's autumn. You know what? During springtime, we have spring cleaning. I like to think of autumn as being time to clean out your toxic friends.
2: Yes.
1: Yay. And by the way, if I'm toxic to you in our friendship, feel free. Flush me out. I'm okay.
2: Have you been flushed? Has somebody told you that you're toxic and they need to get rid of you?
1: No.
2: Okay.
1: But that's fine. But it's okay. I, if you don't want me as your friend, I don't want to be your friend, and that's fine. I have enough friends. I've got great friends. I don't need you. But, or not you, but the, you know, whoever is hating me. So do you have that one friend that is, one of the reasons you want to get them out of your life is because they just go off, they go crazy, and they go nutty when you try to say anything to them?
2: Yes. Yeah.
1: So how can you have this conversation with them? You can't have this, I need to erase you from my friend list conversation with someone who's irrational is right. Going to start throwing sharp objects at you.
2: I tried to have this conversation with somebody one time because I wanted to work on it. And I said, you know, it's just, there's so much negativity. You're always finding the bad in something. And it's kind of draining sometimes. And he goes, you know, nobody's ever said that to me in my life. And nobody thinks that this is a you problem.
1: So okay. And then you say back to them, exactly. That's my problem.
2: Okay.
1: You think it's a you problem. You never think, well, maybe I am a, kind of an a-hole. You know, I don't know.
2: Yeah. And it was one of those moments where I wanted to be like, no, everybody's saying it about you. I'm the only person who told you, but I didn't do it because that's not a good way to argue. So I just let it go. I said, okay.
1: So here's how I'm going to do it. I am going to have a conversation with someone. But I'm going to have fun doing it. I'm going to laugh like we are laughing now. Like, you know, I have to tell you something. We've had so much fun together, but I feel really great because it's time for us to go our separate ways.
2: They're
1: going to
2: take it as a joke.
1: God,
2: they're
1: going to
2: be like, what?
1: No, they'll be like, well, it'll be an unusual delivery and reception, but let me rehearse with you, Nate. This is not real, though, right? Hey, Nate.
3: Yeah.
1: We've had a lot of good times together, and I know we work together, but as far as being friends outside this job.
3: Okay.
1: No. it doesn't work for me.
3: Okay.
1: So that's it. You know, it's been great.
3: Are you sure?
1: This is so positive, and I'm so excited.
3: What precipitated this? What did you just?
1: I don't know. Then you go down the list of things.
3: Okay.
1: But I think if we could handle all of life's most uncomfortable conversations with laughter, this is gonna be a rough one. But here we go. You know that proposal you gave us for that new client that's coming in? That is crap. You really, you put no thought into it. I can't be your friend. I cannot be your friend. Think of those uneasy conversations you need to have with someone.
2: Yeah.
1: Just laugh all the way through them. It's like, it's the same as Nate saying if he ever gets into it, take some of these people home with you. Anyway, so okay, back to this, you know, toxic friends. You know, it's you should always be on the lookout. You shouldn't wait for a certain season like I'm talking about now, but you should always be on the lookout for people that just aren't working for you. They you know what? They really just kind of suck it all out of you, and they just don't give anything back, and they deplete you of your energy and your positivity. And you know what? Have fun getting rid of them. Is all

0: you have to go to the gym. It's time to work out. A lot of times people are like, oh God, here we go. Gotta go to the gym. But you walk out of the gym feeling great. You worked out.
1: Yeah.
0: It's the same as removing those friends, that friendectomy in your life. Seriously. It's like, okay, this is going to be really rough. But once you're done with it, you're like, yes! It's like I just scored a touchdown. Who are you calling?
2: Somebody's going to try this. Hang on. Hey, what's your name?
0: Who is this? Nate has a surprise. Who is this?
2: Michelle.
0: Michelle.
3: Hey.
0: All right, so are you listening to this, removing toxic friends from your life, but doing it in a way that you enjoy?
3: Yes, and it's not really a toxic friend, but I'm about to go to work, and I know my boss is about to dump a ton more responsibility on me, even though I do my job and the job of someone that just got laid off.
0: Right.
3: And I was in, you know, you lay in bed at night, and I'm thinking of how I'm going to respond, and it was very angry. But now I'm like, you know, say, Michelle, I'm going to give you more responsibility. Oh, absolutely. I'll definitely do the best I can.
0: Yeah, you know
3: and
0: what?
3: Then I won't feel so bad and angry, and I'll just walk out of her office.
0: Well, I know, but we're going to add a lot of responsibility to your plate, Michelle.
3: Yes.
0: That's funny.
3: Yeah, that's,
0: really?
3: That's great. Okay.
0: You know what?
3: Okay.
0: Do you understand that if you add more responsibility to my plate, I'm going to start dropping stuff between the cracks, and you know what? And then things are going to be less effective here, and it's going to be bad for everyone. Are you bonkers? Good luck with that. Yeah, Gandhi.
4: I think you should laugh while demanding more money for these extra responsibilities. Like, oh my God, that's awesome. How much are you going to pay me to do all this extra stuff?
0: I love that line. Yeah.
3: Okay. I'm prepared.
0: Oh, great.
4: You got this.
0: I see you need more stuff done. How much will my salary increase?
4: Right.
0: And good luck with that. All right. Well, best of luck, Michelle.
3: I love you guys so much.
0: Yeah, I love you. And maneuver through this day, not out of anger, but just like really curiosity. Or let's talk about this before you dump all these things on me and how this could backfire. And, you know, make it their problem, not yours. And good luck today, Michelle. Let us know how it turns out.
3: Oh, I will. All right. Bye, guys.
0: Bye.
4: Bye.
0: Speaking of seeing people in the streets, here's a text. I saw a man this weekend, full ass out. He touched his hole with his raw finger and then made eye contact with me.
4: Oh, gosh. Oh, no.
0: New York City.
4: Oh, my God.
0: This is my favorite because, you know, when my dogs, when they're out in the yard or wherever, they have to, like, take a number two, they stare right in your eye. They look right at you. Mm. And I'm like, that's kind of creepy. They're staring at me while they're going poo. Mm. And then I read, and Froggy, maybe you know this, when they're doing number two, they look to you to watch out over them. And
5: that's what I've heard.
0: Yeah, you're there to like guard them in case.
5: Protect.
0: Because they're very vulnerable.
4: Really?
0: Yeah.
5: Yeah, they're unable to protect themselves while doing that. So they're depending on you to protect them. So that's why they're watching you for you to give them the warning that, hey, something bad is about to happen.
0: Exactly.
5: I'm going to protect you.
4: Could you imagine if humans were like that? Like Nate just stared you directly in the eye while he was pooping.
0: Can you stand right here?
5: Well, I mean, we get a bathroom door and you get some privacy. They don't. They have to do it on the wide open where anything can attack them.
0: Exactly. Yeah. Waiting for attack. What's scary?
6: Actually, we do have this going on in a human. You said human instinct. When I'm in a urinal and I'm standing over it, I always feel like someone's going to attack me or push me from behind. And I really do think that comes from within.
0: You're in a vulnerable state.
4: Where are you going to the bathroom?
5: Yeah, where do you go
4: like
5: pee
4: this?
5: Where people attack you?
0: At iHeart. iHeart's a very dangerous place.
4: They push you into the urinal. Danielle will probably back this one up, but with women, when you're wearing like a onesie or a one piece, a jumper, a romper, whatever, and you have to go to the bathroom, you're legitimately sitting there completely naked.
1: Yes.
4: And I'm sure it goes through everybody's head, like at this moment, if somebody busted into this stall, this would be the worst moment ever.
1: Yeah, I'm done.
0: There you go.
1: Totally done.
0: All right. Let's watch out for each other in those bathrooms, people.
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2: Halloween party songs. We're going to help you come up with your own list by doing this contest. Let's go talk to Erica on line 12. Hello, Erica.
3: Hi, how are you?
2: We're doing okay. Are you a huge Halloween fan? Do you love it?
3: We love Halloween at my house.
2: Yeah. Mm. Now, do you have your Halloween party songs playlist ready to go?
3: Somewhat. I think I have a pretty good list.
2: 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I mean, Halloween hits.
4: Yep.
2: I didn't know there were so many songs you could play at a Halloween party, but now that Gandhi's compiled this list, let's see how you do. It's pretty good. I bet about $10 a piece. There's 16 of them here. Let's go.
3: Awesome.
2: All right, here we go. Halloween party song number one. What is it?
5: My monster from his slab began to rise, and suddenly, to my surprise.
2: What is it?
3: That's Monster Mash.
2: Absolutely.
5: Yeah. All right. He did the Monster Mash.
2: Well, that was pretty easy.
5: Yeah. It was a great Monster Mash.
2: All right, let's challenge you a little more. Here is Halloween party song number two. What is this?
6: Hey, cool, yeah. Give your head. Give your head.
2: What is that?
3: Zombie by the Cranberries.
2: Yeah. Not a stretch at all. All right, here is Halloween party song number three. What is this? Very appropriate. What song is that?
3: Highway to Hell.
2: Yes, it is. Yes. Get all of these, I can tell. Here is, you're up to $30. Here's Halloween party song number four.
7: In a loose sleep, one sheep, two sheep, going cuckoo and kooky is cool key, but I'm actually weirder than you think.
2: Do you know that one? Do you remember it?
3: Oh, I know it's by Eminem. Oh my gosh.
2: It was actually written by a friend of ours. A lot of people don't know that. Do you guys remember
4: wrote
2: this?
4: Who wrote it?
2: Do you remember?
8: No.
4: Oh.
2: Look it up.
4: Oh, what's her name wrote it with the bangs? Sia wrote it.
2: Oh. Well, look it up. okay, what song was it? Do you hear it again?
3: In the loose sleep,
2: here we go.
7: In the loose sleep, one sheep, two sheep, going cuckoo and kooky is cool key, but I'm actually weirder than you think.
2: Yep, who is it?
3: Oh my gosh, it's Eminem and Rihanna.
2: Yes, it's called The Monster.
4: Yeah.
2: Great song. You're making a I just farted face.
9: Oh no, I did just fart.
2: Okay.
4: Oh,
2: sorry about that, Erica. You're up to $30. Here is Halloween party song number five.
10: Holla, holla. People sing around. Now people gather around. Now people jump around.
3: Get your freak on.
2: That's right. Get your freak on. Who's yelling? All right, $40. You're doing great. We're behind you, Erica. Here is Halloween party song number six.
11: A little abuse like a coffee machine in an office. So I'm going to go somewhere cozy to get me a lover and tell you about it.
2: Mm-hmm. I don't know if you know that one. Do you know that one?
3: She Wolf.
4: Whoa.
2: Yeah.
4: Wow.

0: realize I totally forgot about that song. Yeah. Like, wow. Oh, how funny.
1: John Bellion wrote The Monster, apparently.
2: Oh, mm-hmm. It wasn't Sia?
1: No, that's not.
0: No. Here we go. Keep moving. Halloween party song number 7. What is it? What's really crazy? You should've known
3: better.
0: Let's mess with me harder.
3: Mm-hmm. Black Widow.
0: Black Widow. Another co-writer, a writer of Monster, is B.B. Rexha. That was the name I was looking for.
1: Oh,
0: did
1: really?
0: You know that?
4: Did not know that.
0: That's the one I remember.
1: Oh, really?
4: 8 years old.
0: All right, you're up to $60 here. You're doing great, Erica. Here is Halloween party song number 8. Pop it up. Run, run, run, run, run, run. A little older, what is it?
3: My goodness.
0: Yeah.
3: That
0: is Psycho Killer by the Talking Heads?
3: Yeah, that's
0: okay.
5: Psycho Killer.
0: The name of the song is Psycho Killer. So appropriate for Halloween.
1: Yep.
0: Halloween party song number 9. Hit it. Good at a Halloween party? Who is it and what is it called?
3: Disturbia by Rihanna.
0: $70. Let's keep on going. Here is Halloween party song number 10. I look inside myself and see my heart is black. Mm-hmm.
3: Paint it black.
0: You got it.
1: Wow.
0: You are good.
1: Damn.
0: You got it going on. Here's Halloween party song number 11. This is my kingdom come. Mm-hmm.
3: Demons.
0: Imagine Dragons, I do believe. All right, here's Halloween party song number 12. She's all right. Excellent. What song is it?
3: Paper Freight.
6: You have your own language, so you got to help me.
0: Okay.
4: We don't have it in there.
0: Super Freak, Rick James, absolutely correct. You're up to $100. You want to make some more money? Okay.
3: Sure.
0: Here is Halloween party song number 13. Don't judge me. I can see clearly when you're gone.
4: I don't know. Is that a Halloween song?
1: Allegedly.
4: No, this is a stretch.
1: You know, stay
0: it's a great song. We love it anyway. I'd play it at my party. What is that?
3: Oh.
0: Ooh.
3: All those are obvious ones I don't know. Yeah.
0: Yeah, that's Blinding Lights by The Weeknd. Okay. You're still at $100. Here is Halloween Party Song 14.
7: Are you doing
8: work
7: this?
8: Work all night on a drink of rum.
0: Yeah. Do you remember where that song is from?
3: Beetlejuice song.
0: Yeah, we'll take that. That's Dayo.
1: Nice.
0: That was a great scene, right? Beetlejuice, that film definitely produced in the 1980s. All right, Halloween party song number 15. You'll never get it. What was it?
1: I love that song.
3: Oh, my gosh. I know it's Marilyn Manson.
0: You know what? That's good enough for me. There's beautiful people. We'll take that. I like that song, Gandhi.
1: I love it so much.
0: You're such a freak. I'll give you one more. All right. What Halloween party song is this? Yeah, this is kind of a creepy song. What is it?
3: Black Hole Sun.
0: You got it.
4: Awesome.
0: Congratulations. You just won $130.
1: Good job.
3: Awesome. Thank you.
0: You did a lot better than I would have done. Got to be honest. Absolutely. All right. If you want to hear more songs for your party list, make sure you check out the iHeartRadio Halloween channel. Thanks for listening to us, Eric. Have a great day.
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2: Dear Elvis, my neurotic, gullible mother has received numerous phone calls from the local police asking her to make a donation. And you know what? You should. But anyway, she is convinced these are all scams. Mm. That's why I think you should call her and persuade her to make a contribution. Good luck. This comes to us from Karen. All right, what we have here is Karen phone tapping her gullible mother. Scary Jones starts the call posing as the local police begging for a donation. Then Karen calls her mom to deepen the blow. Listen as mom proves to be a little off-center in today's phone tap.
7: Hello?
10: Yes, my name is Mark with the Fertile Owners Police. How are you doing today?
7: Okay.
10: We had called you back in April, and you had said that you were going to make a pledge to the police for $100.
7: I read an article that said that police do not solicit by phone, so I will not be giving you anything of any kind.
10: Okay, we are the voice of those who dedicate their lives to protecting and serving our communities.
7: I got it. But
10: great.
7: You are not getting what I am saying.
10: We can count on you.
7: No.
10: We can recruit you, Mrs.
7: No.
10: Harris, to give us $100.
7: No.
10: If you could just send that check. I'll give
7: no.
10: you our I'll give you our address.
7: No.
10: We do have information on you and your social, so we can just go ahead and into your account.
7: You don't have my social security number.
10: We're the police, ma'am. We have everything. We have access to all government documents.
7: Then I'm going to sue your ass off. I will have to take this up with the Attorney General's office.
10: And that's fine.
7: I will.
10: Perfect. Hello?
11: Oh. Hey, Mom.
7: Oh, my God. Someone's
11: going
7: to take money out of our bank account.
11: Who's trying to take money out of a bank account?
7: The Fertile Owners and the police.
11: They just called me and said that somebody was trying to wire money out into the police or something.
7: Yeah.
11: I thought it was you.
7: No, it's not me.
11: Well, you said you made that pledge.
7: I never made a $100 pledge and...
11: They asked me to verify the number.
7: Did you?
11: But I thought it was you.
7: No! Wouldn't I tell you if I were going to take money out of your account?
11: I said okay.
7: No!
11: They said it was from you, though.
7: No, it wasn't me. Why would I? Oh, my God. How much money did they say they were going to... Look, what did they say?
11: They said that there was a pledge for $1,000.
7: What? $1,000? But, Karen...
11: Mom, what did I do?
7: You think I would make a $1,000 pledge?
11: I don't know,
7: What,
11: Mom.
7: Are you crazy?
11: I thought you okayed it. They said it was okay.
7: Why would I do...
12: Yes, hi, this is the operator. We have a call interrupt from a Mark Radigan. Do you accept this call?
7: Yes.
12: All right.
10: Karen?
11: Yes.
10: We wanted to thank you and your mom for the donation of $1,000.
7: You are the scum of the earth. You are the lowest lowlife to ever crawl on the face of the earth.
10: You guys have been very, very generous. We'd like to send you this complimentary tote bag as a token of our appreciation.
7: For all the money we just give you, all you can give us is a... tote bag?
10: You know, I'll get you an umbrella. How about that? We have a complimentary umbrella.
7: When you spoke to me 10 minutes ago, how come it was $100?
10: Inflation.
7: No, it's inflation.
10: Prices are going up every second.
7: This is extortion.
10: Would you like to make an additional pledge? There's more money.
7: Are you out of your mind?
10: I noticed there's more money.
7: I'm telling you I want the original money back. And you're telling me you want me to make an additional pledge?
10: I'm talking to your daughter.
7: Karen, don't you dare. Karen, I will kill you. I will break your arms, your legs, and any other part of your body I can get my hands on. Do not do this.
10: All right, I'll call the whole thing off because you've been phone tapped.
7: Oh, you son of a bitch. My daughter did this to me.
10: Yeah, Karen did it.
11: Hi, Mom.
7: You always said you were going to get me. Oh, my God.
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1: If I want apples or pumpkins, I'll just go to the grocery store.
2: But no.
1: They have them there. I don't want to go picking.
2: But that's for like other seasons. This is the season you go pick them yourself.
1: I don't want to pick them.
2: All right.
1: I don't want strawberries unless they're already picked. I don't want. And so, yeah, so yesterday we went to the apple picking place, but didn't pick the apples. They picked them for us.
2: Well, I saw a little meme the other day that said, why would I pay $5 for a bag of apples at the grocery store when I could pay $36 and wear flannel in 88 degree weather?
1: Exactly.
3: But wait, what I don't understand is why would you go to the apple picking place to get the apples that you can just go to the grocery store to get the apples?
1: Because we were within walking distance. It's a long story.
4: Okay.
1: We
4: went to you should have picked the apples.
1: No, I'm not going to go picking apples.
3: It's so much fun when you get the rotten ones and you toss them at each other.
2: That's my favorite thing.
4: That's
3: I love doing that. Yeah. I love doing that.
2: Unsuspecting friends, just peg them right in the back of the head. Bam. Yeah.
1: I'm not finding any fun in any of
3: this. Fresh apple cider and the donuts. Yeah. And then they have the big picker. You know, they give you that big long stick because you can't get the high ones and you got to use the picker to pick the
1: apple. They used to call Straight Nate the big picker.
4: Stop it.
1: Hey, big picker.
4: Hey.
3: It's so funny.
1: Hey, talk to them. Hello, is this Bethany?
5: Yes, this is Bethany.
1: What's going on, Bethany?
5: Oh, well, you know, so last night I pulled a Ziploc bag out of the package and I've been a little too dramatic and I hit myself right in the eyeball with it.
1: So you scratched your eyeball with a Ziploc bag?
2: Oh, no.
5: Yeah, so now I'm wondering, like, do you have to go to an eye doctor for that? Can I go to my medical doctor?
3: I know she calls us.
1: Are you calling us for medical advice? I would go to an eye specialist.
2: Yeah, me too.
1: I would.
5: Yeah, there's kind of some, like, goofy stuff happening. It's not pretty. And now I can't wear eye makeup to work today, and I'm stressing out.
1: I know you're about to lose an eyeball, but the thing that worries you is you can't look, you know, you can't put an eye makeup on.
2: Right. I'd be way more worried about the goopy. Yeah.
1: I would go... I would go as soon as you could. Mm-hmm. I mean, you never know. You're probably fine, but it's good to know. And if there needs to be something to correct it, they'll do it for you and give you some ointment or whatever you use. But yeah, you need to go see that doctor. Please do.
5: Oh, okay, I will. Eyes freaked me out. So this is stressing me out this morning.
1: Well, I know, but you know what? You'll be much less stressed once you go to the doctor and get it done.
2: Mm-hmm.
1: Don't sit on that.
3: Yeah, you might need drops or something.
5: But who has a Ziploc bag, cut them in the eye? Like, I have to go tell a stranger this now. Well, I guess I just told everybody.
1: Yeah,
5: so.
1: You know, we call those freak accidents.
2: Yeah.
1: You're okay.
5: All right, well, thanks, guys. I really appreciate it.
1: All right, get your eye to a doctor ASAP.
5: Yes, I will do. Thank you.
1: Thanks for calling Medical Line.
2: Anyone else? Doctors love diagnosing over the phone. It's their favorite.
1: What's wrong, Scary?
6: Well, Elvis, you said you don't like apple picking. That's a fall activity. But can we talk about how hay rides are another fall activity that is just simply pointless? Because they put you in the back of a truck with bales of hay. They ride you around. Sometimes it's haunted. But
1: well, no, if it's a haunted hayride, I like it.
2: It's awesome.
6: Yeah, but it's like,
1: when they come chasing you with a chainsaw and stuff like that,
3: yeah,
1: I'm in.
3: I'm in. But I like regular hayrides, too, because they're bumpy. And I like when it's like, and you're like bumping all over the place. I think it's fun. You guys, you stink, Scary.
2: Hayrides make me realize I am really just not suited for fall. Because as soon as I walk by, I start sneezing.
1: Yeah.
2: I can't do this.
1: You guys... Yeah, I don't like apple picking. You don't like hayrides. We're summer boys. What?
4: Elvis, I want to go to a corn maze with you. Now, you'd be fun in a corn maze.
1: You know, if they gave us, like, golf carts.
2: They don't.
1: I mean, okay. What's Straight Nate?
7: You know, apple picking is the biggest scam in the universe. I'm sorry. We tried to go apple picking because my girlfriend wanted a picture picking apples.
1: Right.
7: So we're... on the way there, and I'm like, why is the traffic so bad? Because we had the GPS pulled up. We were a half a mile away.
2: Oh, yeah.
7: It was going to take 45 minutes to get there.
1: Yep.
7: Because all these people want to pick apples.
1: Yeah. Everyone wanted to pick apples.
7: You go pay to pick apples.
4: It's free labor.
7: It's free
4: labor.
7: Paying
4: you. They're paying you to do their labor.
1: They're paying you to pick the apples that you're going to pay for.
7: Yes.
3: Right.
7: I'm like a migrant worker.
1: I don't know. You're paying them.
2: If farmers were smart, they would have a season for everything. Like, oh, it's olive season. It's grape season.
7: It's corn season.
2: Orange season.
7: Go shuck some corn.
3: Yeah, wait, and then you know what happens. You get home and you have too many apples. So you wind up having to go and give some to grandma and give some to
1: Aunt
3: Mabel.
1: You're never going to use all those apples.
4: Yeah. It is a big scam.
7: They charge you a fortune.
2: It's like those places where you have to make your own food. They put like the little thing, the pot in the middle, and you put your meat in it, and it's more expensive.
1: Yeah, I refuse to go to a restaurant where I cook.
2: No.
1: It's a chain of restaurants. restaurant's called You Cook, I think. Something like that.
4: Yeah.
2: There's also like a melting pot.
1: Yeah. You know, yeah. You cook for me.
6: Yeah.
1: You pick my apples.
6: Exactly. I don't want to do this.
2: You're doing it.
1: You guys are no fun. I love being outside, though. The fun is being outside with your family, your friends.
3: Yes,
1: I love that.
3: That's
1: part.
3: What it's all about.
1: And then we go have cocktails.
3: And the donuts. Those
1: it's like checking out in the self checkout line at the Home Depot. Like, no,
4: I like that because it's much quicker.
1: Well, no, I mean, now we're going to like go to the dentist and pull our own teeth out?
4: Yeah. Well, yes. I think Danielle and I would have fun apple picking. Like, we would throw apples at each other all the time.
3: We'd be rolling around.
1: I'm going to pull a cavity out of my own head today and charge myself for it.
0: Good morning. Elvis Duran.
1: Dear God, what's this woman doing?
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1: Well, that was a great show. I have got an announcement to make. That was our very last show ever.
2: What?
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1: I decided to see if you're paying attention.
2: Okay.
1: But what if it was? What if today was your last show? 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
2: No, because
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2: Like, a lot better.
4: You know.
1: All right. Well, okay, we'll come back and try again. DJ Whatever is going to mix us out. Check him out on Instagram at DJ Whatever. It's W-H-U-T-E-V-E-R. 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

I just might not be a math person, but let's do some math together, right? Okay, so if we're giving you $1,000 every hour, thanks to our friends at Ashley Furniture, and tickets for Q102's Jingle Ball presented by Capital One, floor seats are going for $300 right now. You can get 2 tickets for you and a friend, or I mean, there's 1 row left in section 2. So, I mean, literally, you can shoot your shot with your friends, but $1,000 can get you what? 2, 4, 6, 8. That could get you 5 tickets. That's a row, baby. I mean, hey, listen, I told you I'm not good at math, but the math is math in there. Just saying. New York City.

Zara Larsson, she was so much fun to talk to backstage at Q102's Jingle Ball presented by Capital One last year. 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I'm just got to make sure I don't look at him in the eyes or else I might melt.

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Somber, Charlie Puth, One Republic, Ludacris, Jason Derulo, and more will be there. You should be there too, so get your tickets before the

All right, so any updates on Taylor Swift and Travis Kelce's compound that they're building in Pennsylvania? Rumor has it. So, I mean, could we be getting Taylor right down the street from our iHeartRadio studios?

0: It's Elvis Duran. 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Somber, Charlie Puth, One Republic, Ludacris, Jason Derulo, and more will be there. 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

All right, let's get to it. It's Rach, and I have a family four-pack of tickets to hit up Fright Factory this weekend. I'll be there in South Philly at Philly's ultimate haunted attraction. I mean, you have to celebrate the festivities somehow. I believe some characters are actually coming in here today to scare some salespeople, but they don't know that. So I will definitely get behind-the-scenes socials for you at Q102 Philly if you want to see some people get spooked, because my nervous system can't even handle that right now. Being a first-time mom is scary enough, okay? I don't need characters jump-scaring me. So I'm passing them off to the sales team. But with that said, if you want to get spooked this season, call me.

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Tickets for Q102's Jingle Ball presented by Capital One are on sale now at Q102Philly.com. Somber, Charlie Puth, One Republic, Ludacris, Jason Derulo, and more will be there. You should be there too, so get your tickets before they're

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3: 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I have a pair of tickets for you at 120 today, so keep hanging out with me, your girl Rach. Either way, if you're going to the show at Xfinity Mobile Arena December 15th, start practicing because the beaches here are going to be there and you're going to want to belt out this one called Edge of the Earth.
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1: 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Okay, what makes you so excited about these Fright Factory tickets? Are you into spooky season like that?
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1: You know what? We should make, I think we're on to something here, Gina. I think we should make like a 100.

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You better say less, because we'll be dancing together on December 15th at Q102's Jingle Ball, presented by Capital One. And if you want to be there, but you want to pick your seats, I totally get it. I'm a seat snob too. Listen up, because I have a Jingle Bucks cash word, thanks to our friends at Ashley Furniture. Coming up after Dominic Fike with your chance to win $1,000.

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0: 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Only from Philly's number one hit music.

All right. And I just might have your chance to win some Jingle Ball tickets presented by Capital One. It's Rach, December 15th, Xfinity Mobile Arena. Put it in your calendar if you want to see your favorites like Somber, Charlie Puth, One Republic, Ludacris, Jason Derulo. People are hype about Adela, Kylie Cantrell, JYT. It's incredible. But here's the thing. I'm a little bit of a seat snob myself. So if you want to pick your seat so

we live in. It's Rach here on Q102 with new Tame Impala called Dracula. Speaking of things spooky season, people are asking when we're going to announce the winner of our Till Death Do Us Part. The wedding we're hosting at Penhurst Asylum on Halloween. You should hopefully find out about that next week. In the meantime, if you're looking for spooky season activities, I'll have another family four-pack of tickets to Fright Factory tomorrow at 11:20. In the meantime, those characters are coming into the studio literally now.

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Somber, Charlie Puth, One Republic, Ludacris, Jason Derulo, and more will be there. You should be there too, so get your tickets before they're gone.

watermelon sugar. Hey, just a little FYI, all right? It's Rach, and if you're anything like me, I'm a little bit of a seat snob when it comes to buying tickets for anything. Any concert, any show. So Q102's Jingle Ball presented by Capital One happening at Xfinity Mobile Arena on December 15th. I get it. You want to know that your seats are good, so maybe winning them here on Q102 isn't for you, okay? Again, I would probably do the same in my opinion. So with that said, go to Q102.com/jingleball and buy your seats. There's still some really good ones on the floor, just a couple though. And if you're like, okay, in what world are we buying floor seats in this economy? Well, that's why we're hooking you up with $1,000 every hour here on Q with our Jingle Bucks.

we doing? It's Rach here on Q102, and I just realized I didn't tell you what time Jingle Bucks is happening, so let's tell you that. It's important information, especially if you want to buy yourself some tickets to Q102's Jingle Ball, presented by Capital One. That is happening at 1:10, and then at 1:20, your chance to win tickets.

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2: 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I don't do math. 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That Jingle Bucks cash word, thanks to Ashley Furniture, is coming up after Somber here with My Body Isn't Ready.

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Somber, Charlie Puth, One Republic, Ludacris, Jason Derulo, and more will be there. 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

0: 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Somber, Charlie Puth, One Republic, Ludacris, Jason Derulo, and more will be there. 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

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It's Rach, and if you didn't win tickets with me for Q102's Jingle Ball presented by Capital One, Buster will have another chance for you to win at 3:20 today. 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

well, this is news and not good news at that. It's Rach, and it looks like Jalen Hurts is going to be out for this Sunday's game. The Eagles just posted about it, so I'll repost it on our Instagram at Q102 Philly. But looks like Jalen Hurts had a blood clot in his leg after getting cleated the game before the London game. And a bunch of MRIs were performed that cleared him to play on that Sunday in London. But now it's looking like they need him out for this Sunday in order to make sure he's at his healthiest state. So prayers for Jalen Hurts, but this injury list just keeps getting bigger and bigger, not looking good.

It's Elvis Duran. 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Somber, Charlie Puth, One Republic, Ludacris, Jason Derulo, and more will be there. You should be there too, so get your tickets before they're gone.

Maui doing? It's Rach here on Q102, and Teddy Swims there. He's an alumni of Q102's Jingle Ball, presented by Capital One. And you very well could be added to that list, too, especially if you're joining us this year, which, I mean, I hope so. 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There are only, like, a handful left on floor and 100-level seats. So if you want to buy them before they're gone, I mean, we got tickets for, or, well, we have tickets for you. But you can win with Buster at 320 today, but I can't promise where those seats are going to be. So if you're a seat snob like me and you want to buy your tickets, I'm going to give you the money to do that. Coming up at 310.

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2: Another one of our alumni for Q102's Jingle Ball presented by Capital One. I love adding to our list because truly everything that happens at Jingle Ball is a family affair. I grew up going to Jingle Ball and told myself one day I'd end up on that stage thinking I'd be the next Britney Spears. Maybe that's not the case, but I ended up on stage, okay? So dreams do come true at Jingle Ball. And I will say this, we hope to have you become a part of our Jingle Ball family.

0: 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Somber, Charlie Puth, One Republic, Ludacris, Jason Derulo, and more will be there. 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

Okay, speaking of Dracula and spooky things, I got to get out of here and wrangle the spooky characters from Fright Factory that stopped in today. I think they're out there still scaring our salespeople. So I'm going to go get them and tell them we'll see them again on Saturday when I hook you up with a pair of tickets tomorrow at 11 a.m. In the meantime, Buster's tapping in next here on Q.

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All right, it's Buster kicking things off on Q102. Good afternoon. I got free Jingle Ball tickets for you. Ask Buster's on the way. We're going to try and help somebody. Of course, the Throwback Thursday mix brought to you by Top Dog Law is coming. And next, your chance to win $1,000 with Jingle Bucks is on the way in like two songs. Right now, Taylor Swift is on.

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Somber, Charlie Puth, One Republic, Ludacris, Jason Derulo, and more will be there. You should be there too, so get your tickets before they're gone.

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Oh, man, you're going to hate Brittany. She's next with Ask Buster on Q102. I've never met or talked to someone who has a problem with what Brittany is pissed off about with her husband. Like, I've heard of sort of things like this, especially involving the mother-in-law, but this is on another level. You'll see it all next, or at least you'll hear it on Q102. Hang on.

0: time for Ask Buster on Q102. We got Brittany on the phone. Brittany, you there?
1: Hey.
0: Okay, it says that you're having a problem with your husband spending money on another woman. Whoa.
1: Yeah.
0: Wait, who's the other woman?
1: His mother.
0: Oh, boy.
1: Yeah, see, everybody reacts like that. Like, I'm automatically the bad guy because it's his mom. I feel like now that he's married, certain things need to change.
0: All right, and what do you mean by spoiling her?
1: Okay, so her birthday is coming up. It's a week before mine, and Nick is already making dinner reservations, ordering flowers, like the whole production.
0: All right.
1: Yeah, but for me, he's doing the same thing.
0: Well, that sounds fair, but what do you mean?
1: No, Buster, he's 29 years old. He is a married man. Why are we still doing this?
0: Because it's his mom's birthday. I don't understand the disconnect here.
1: Oh, my God. You're going to be one of those people?
0: Well, I mean, I guess.
1: The problem is that when you get married, your priorities are supposed to change.
0: Mm-hmm.
1: Your wife becomes the most important person, most important woman in your life.
0: Sure, but does that mean that your mom stops being important too?
1: I didn't say she stops being important. I'm saying there's a hierarchy. Wife first, mother second.
0: Whoa.
1: That's marriage.
0: Whoa. Your husband is putting his mom ahead of you?
1: When he's basically giving us the same birthday? Yes. Why is he putting so much effort into another woman?
0: Because it's his mom.
1: Okay. Can I explain something to you without you interrupting?
0: Okay.
1: Okay. Nick and I are trying to build a life, right? We want a bigger house. We're talking about having babies. We're saving money. And then every time his mother has a birthday, Mother's Day, Christmas, whatever, he's throwing money around like he's still her little boy.
0: Okay, but is this like putting you guys in some sort of financial like situations or trouble?
1: No.
0: I'm trying to find the point, to be honest.
1: The point is he's a husband now. I shouldn't have to explain to a grown man that his wife comes first. I feel like I'm competing with his mother.
0: Well, you kind of are, but you're the one sort of making it a competition.
1: It's the principle.
0: What principle?
1: His mother had 29 years of being the most important woman in his life. That's a pretty good run. Now he's married. It's my turn.
0: Your turn.
1: Yes. Why is that so controversial?
0: Well, because you're talking about his mom like she's an ex-girlfriend who's not like leaving you guys alone.
1: Well, I'm not jealous of his mother.
0: First off, I didn't say that you were, but you just said that you want your turn.
1: Because I deserve to be treated like his wife.
0: Okay. Have you told your husband how you feel about this?
1: Well, he told me he needs to tone it down.
0: And what did he say?
1: Well, he got defensive. He was like, that's my mom. She's done everything for me. And I said, okay, Nick. And I'm the one who's going to give you children and build a future with you. He was like, why are you making me choose between you and my mother? And I said, if you were a good husband, there wouldn't be a choice.
0: Wow.
1: Apparently, I'm a monster for expecting my husband to prioritize me.
0: Well, let me ask you something. What would you see as appropriate for your husband to do for his mom for her birthday?
1: Get her a card? You know what I mean? Something appropriate.
0: Well, what's inappropriate?
1: Dinner. It's too much.
0: Dinner with his mom is too much on her birthday?
1: Like, it's like he's dating her.
0: Hey, Brittany, is the real problem here his mom's birthday is so close to your birthday?
1: Honestly, maybe a little.
0: There you go.
1: I want my birthday to feel special, okay?
0: Okay, well, listen, think about this. You said you and your husband, Nick, want to have kids.
1: Yeah, we do.
0: Let's say you guys have a son, and he grows up. You raise him, you love him, you do everything you can for him. Then he gets married, and his wife tells him to stop taking you to dinner on your birthday because she's the important woman now. How would you feel about that?
1: Well, I would hope I raised a son who knew how to prioritize his wife. I'm willing to fight for my place in my marriage, and I don't care if people think that makes me a bitch. When you get married, your wife comes first.
0: Well, I would like to see what people think now that you bring it up here. We got Brittany on the phone here who is not happy with how her husband spends their money on his mom's birthday. Our phone number, 215-263-1021. I would like to get some folks on the air here who might want to weigh in. And Brittany, if you're listening, don't be scared to know that there's some people that probably disagree with you pretty heavy.
1: Yeah, I'm sure.
0: We're going to get somebody on the air next. Our phone number, 215-263-1021. You can text in at 71021 or hit me in the DMs at FM Buster. Brittany, you going to stay listening?
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All right, you just met Brittany with Ask Buster. She is upset that, first off, her mother-in-law's birthday happens like a week before hers. I think that's the big problem. But she's upset that her husband spends as much time and money on his mom's birthday as he does her birthday. There's a lot of jealousy going on. Getting some text messages in here at 71021. This one says, I think she's being ridiculous about her mother-in-law. My husband takes his mom out to dinner or buys flowers for his mom's birthday. I think it's great. I don't have either of my parents, so I feel like...

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Hey, your chance to win $1,000 popping up next on Q102. It's Buster in here. Good afternoon. I hope your day's going all right. We got decent weather here. I mean, the weather's a little bipolar. It's like in the morning, it's a little cold. And then all of a sudden, it's back to summer again by one. Whatever. All right. Jingle Bucks. Your chance to win $1,000 and hopefully spend it on whatever Jingle Ball tickets we have left. That comes up next on Q102 right after this song. So hang on.

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man, you're going to hate Brittany. She's next with Ask Buster on Q102. I've never met or talked to someone who has a problem with what Brittany is pissed off about with her husband. Like, I've heard of sort of things like this, especially involving the mother-in-law, but this is on another level. You'll see it all next, or at least you'll hear it on Q102. Hang on. It's the

0: time for Ask Buster on Q102. We got Brittany on the phone. Brittany, you there?
1: Hey.
0: Okay, it says that you're having a problem with your husband spending money on another woman. Whoa.
1: Yeah.
0: Wait, who's the other woman?
1: His mother.
0: Oh, boy.
1: Yeah, see, everybody reacts like that. Like, I'm automatically the bad guy because it's his mom. I feel like now that he's married, certain things need to change.
0: All right, and what do you mean by spoiling her?
1: Okay, so her birthday is coming up. It's a week before mine, and Nick is already making dinner reservations, ordering flowers, like the whole production.
0: All right.
1: Yeah, but for me, he's doing the same thing.
0: Well, that sounds fair, but what do you mean?
1: No, Buster, he's 29 years old. He is a married man. Why are we still doing this?
0: Because it's his mom's birthday. I don't understand the disconnect here.
1: Oh, my God. You're going to be one of those people?
0: Well, I mean, I guess.
1: The problem is that when you get married, your priorities are supposed to change.
0: Mm-hmm.
1: Your wife becomes the most important person, most important woman in your life.
0: Sure, but does that mean that your mom stops being important too?
1: I didn't say she stops being important. I'm saying there's a hierarchy. Wife first, mother second. Whoa. That's marriage.
0: Whoa. Your husband is putting his mom ahead of you?
1: When he's basically giving us the same birthday? Yes. Why is he putting so much effort into another woman?
0: Because it's his mom.
1: Okay. Can I explain something to you without you interrupting?
0: Okay.
1: Okay. Nick and I are trying to build a life, right? We want a bigger house. We're talking about having babies. We're saving money. And then every time his mother has a birthday, Mother's Day, Christmas, whatever, he's throwing money around like he's still her little boy.
0: Okay, but is this like putting you guys in some sort of financial like situations or trouble?
1: No.
0: I'm trying to find the point, to be honest.
1: The point is he's a husband now. I shouldn't have to explain to a grown man that his wife comes first. I feel like I'm competing with his mother.
0: Well, you kind of are, but you're the one sort of making it a competition.
1: It's the principle.
0: What principle?
1: His mother had 29 years of being the most important woman in his life. That's a pretty good run. Now he's married. It's my turn.
0: Your turn.
1: Yes. Why is that so controversial?
0: Well, because you're talking about his mom like she's an ex-girlfriend who's not like leaving you guys alone.
1: Well, I'm not jealous of his mother.
0: First off, I didn't say that you were, but you just said that you want your turn.
1: Because I deserve to be treated like his wife.
0: Okay. Have you told your husband how you feel about this?
1: I told him he needs to tone it down.
0: And what did he say?
1: He got defensive. He was like, that's my mom. She's done everything for me. And I said, okay, Nick. And I'm the one who's going to give you children and build a future with you. He was like, why are you making me choose between you and my mother? And I said, if you were a good husband, there wouldn't be a choice.
0: Wow.
1: Apparently, I'm a monster for expecting my husband to prioritize me.
0: Well, let me ask you something. What would you see as appropriate for your husband to do for his mom for her birthday?
1: Get her a card? You know what I mean. Something appropriate.
0: Well, what's inappropriate?
1: Dinner. It's too much.
0: Dinner with his mom is too much on her birthday?
1: Like, it's like he's dating her.
0: Hey, Brittany, is the real problem here his mom's birthday is so close to your birthday?
1: Honestly, maybe a little.
0: There you go.
1: I want my birthday to feel special, okay?
0: Okay, well, listen, think about this. You said you and your husband, Nick, want to have kids.
1: Yeah, we do.
0: Let's say you guys have a son, and he grows up, you raise him, you love him, you do everything you can for him, then he gets married, and his wife tells him to stop taking you to dinner on your birthday because she's the important woman now. How would you feel about that?
1: Well, I would hope I raised a son who knew how to prioritize his wife. I'm willing to fight for my place in my marriage, and I don't care if people think that makes me a bitch. When you get married, your wife comes first.
0: Well, I would like to see what people think now that you bring it up here. We got Brittany on the phone here who is not happy with how her husband spends their money on his mom's birthday. Our phone number, 215-263-1021. I would like to get some folks on the air here who might want to weigh in. And Brittany, if you're listening, don't be scared to know that there's some people that probably disagree with you pretty heavy.
1: Yeah, I'm sure.
0: We're going to get somebody on the air next. Our phone number, 215-263-1021.

Elvis Duran. 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Somber, Charlie Puth, One Republic, Ludacris, Jason Derulo, and more will be there. You should be there too, so get your tickets before they're gone.

0: right, you just met Brittany with Ask Buster. She is upset that, first off, her mother-in-law's birthday happens like a week before hers. I think that's the big problem. But she's upset that her husband spends as much time and money on his mom's birthday as he does her birthday. There's a lot of jealousy going on. Getting some text messages in here at 71021. This one says, I think she's being ridiculous about her mother-in-law. My husband takes his mom out to dinner or buys flowers for his mom's birthday. I think it's great. I don't have either of my parents, so I feel like you should celebrate your parents as long as they are around. She seems like a jealous B word. There you go. Who's this?
1: Angel,
0: what do you think of Brittany's situation and her take on her mother-in-law?
1: I have a boyfriend who actually has two moms, and if he did that for her, I think I'd love him more.
0: When you say two moms, what's the deal there?
1: They're lesbians.
0: All right, that's kind of... All right.
1: So, like, he literally only has two moms.
0: You're saying that if he were to devote more energy to them, like Brittany's husband does, you'd love it. Because a lot of guys don't even necessarily take the time to celebrate their mom's birthday.
1: Yeah, and I grew up a Jehovah's Witness, so I think everybody should be celebrated.
0: I didn't know that that's y'all's thing.
1: Oh, they don't. I'm not a Jehovah's Witness.
0: Oh, okay. I was going to say, I thought all you guys do is like sell us books.
1: They're free, first of all.
0: Oh, but all right. My bad.
1: Yeah, they don't do holidays, but I am not one, so I think everybody should be celebrated. And I also do think your mom's low-key come first.
0: Your mom is your mom, man.
1: Yeah, like, but also she's making it seem like dinner and, like, flowers is, like, a crazy thing.
0: I know.
1: Everybody eats dinner every day.
0: Hey, listen, I appreciate your call. Thank you so much for listening.
1: Yep.
0: All right, catch you later.
1: Bye.

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1: If you're in Delco and want to try my new sandwich, come on, hit the Springfield Mall. Slide on over to Tony Luke's. That's my guy, Tony Luke. They've created the Buster. It's actually pretty good, too. It's a cheesesteak with fried onions, Cooper Sharp. All right, great. Non-seeded roll, because that's how I roll. French fries chopped up in the meat and cherry hots. Hell yeah. And it's all beef tallow, by the way. Stop by Tony Luke's and ask for the Buster. And then hit me at FM Buster and let me know how it is. Take a picture. 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

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Somber, Charlie Puth, One Republic, Ludacris, Jason Derulo, and more will be there. You should be there too, so get your tickets before they're gone.

Let's go. It's Buster on Q102. We are commercial free. 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We got our boy DJ9 clocking in with the Throwback Thursday mix brought to you by Top Dog Law. 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

0: my good friend DJ 9 on Q102 with the Throwback Thursday mix. 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

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Somber, Charlie Puth, One Republic, Ludacris, Jason Derulo, and more will be there. You should be there too, so get your tickets before they're gone.

0: Yeah, shout out to one of our sponsors here. It's Buster on Q102. My friends at Sweeney Todd, if you're in Delaware County, right there off Darby Road, they can hook you up with $5 off your haircut. 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

Oh, man, you're going to hate Brittany. She's next with Ask Buster on Q102. I've never met or talked to someone who has a problem with what Brittany is pissed off about with her husband. Like, I've heard of sort of things like this, especially involving the mother-in-law, but this is on another level. You'll see it all next, or at least you'll hear it on Q102. Hang on. I'm addicted.

0: it's time for Ask Buster on Q102. We got Brittany on the phone. Brittany, you there?
1: Hey.
0: Okay, it says that you're having a problem with your husband spending money on another woman. Whoa.
1: Yeah.
0: Wait, who's the other woman?
1: His mother.
0: Oh, boy.
1: Yeah, see, everybody reacts like that. Like, I'm automatically the bad guy because it's his mom. I feel like now that he's married, certain things need to change.
0: All right, and what do you mean by spoiling her?
1: Okay. So her birthday is coming up. It's a week before mine. And Nick is already making dinner reservations, ordering flowers, like the whole production.
0: All right.
1: Yeah. But for me, he's doing the same thing.
0: Well, that sounds fair. But what do you mean?
1: No, Buster, he's 29 years old. He is a married man. Why are we still doing this?
0: Because it's his mom's birthday. I don't understand the disconnect here.
1: Oh, my God. You're going to be one of those people?
0: Well, I mean, I guess.
1: The problem is that when you get married, your priorities are supposed to change.
0: Mm-hmm.
1: Your wife becomes the most important person, most important woman in your life.
0: Sure, but does that mean that your mom stops being important too?
1: I didn't say she stops being important. I'm saying there's a hierarchy. Wife first, mother second, that's marriage.
0: Whoa. Your husband is putting his mom ahead of you?
1: When he's basically giving us the same birthday? Yes. Why is he putting so much effort into another woman?
0: Because it's his mom.
1: Okay. Can I explain something to you without you interrupting?
0: Okay.
1: Okay. Nick and I are trying to build a life, right? We want a bigger house. We're talking about having babies. We're saving money. And then every time his mother has a birthday, Mother's Day, Christmas, whatever, he's throwing money around like he's still her little boy.
0: Okay, but is this like putting you guys in some sort of financial like situations or trouble?
1: No.
0: I'm trying to find the point, to be honest.
1: The point is he's a husband now. I shouldn't have to explain to a grown man that his wife comes first. I feel like I'm competing with his mother.
0: Well, you kind of are, but you're the one sort of making it a competition.
1: It's the principle.
0: What principle?
1: His mother had 29 years of being the most important woman in his life. That's a pretty good run. Now he's married. It's my turn.
0: Your turn.
1: Yes. Why is that so controversial?
0: Well, because you're talking about his mom like she's an ex-girlfriend who's not like leaving you guys alone.
1: Well, I'm not jealous of his mother.
0: First off, I didn't say that you were, but you just said that you want your turn.
1: Because I deserve to be treated like his wife.
0: Okay. Have you told your husband how you feel about this?
1: I told him he needs to tone it down.
0: And what did he say?
1: He got defensive. He was like, that's my mom. She's done everything for me. And I said, okay, Nick. And I'm the one who's going to give you children and build a future with you. He was like, why are you making me choose between you and my mother? And I said, if you were a good husband, there wouldn't be a choice.
0: Wow.
1: Apparently, I'm a monster for expecting my husband to prioritize me.
0: Well, let me ask you something. What would you see as appropriate for your husband to do for his mom for her birthday?
1: Get her a card? You know what I mean? Something appropriate.
0: Well, what's inappropriate?
1: Dinner. It's too much.
0: Dinner with his mom is too much on her birthday?
1: Like, it's like he's dating her.
0: Hey, Brittany, is the real problem here his mom's birthday is so close to your birthday?
1: Honestly, maybe a little.
0: There you go.
1: I want my birthday to feel special, okay?
0: Okay, well, listen, think about this. You said you and your husband, Nick, want to have kids.
1: Yeah, we do.
0: Let's say you guys have a son, and he grows up, you raise him, you love him, you do everything you can for him, then he gets married, and his wife tells him to stop taking you to dinner on your birthday because she's the important woman now. How would you feel about that?
1: Well, I would hope I raised a son who knew how to prioritize his wife. I'm willing to fight for my place in my marriage, and I don't care if people think that makes me a bitch. When you get married, your wife comes first.
0: Well, I would like to see what people think now that you bring it up here. We got Brittany on the phone here who is not happy with how her husband spends their money on his mom's birthday. Our phone number, 215-263-1021. I would like to get some folks on the air here who might want to weigh in. And Brittany, if you're listening, don't be scared to know that there's some people that probably disagree with you pretty heavy.
1: Yeah, I'm sure.
0: We're going to get somebody on the air next. Our phone number, 215-263-1021. You can text in at 71021 or hit me in the DMs at FM Buster. Brittany, you going to stay listening?
1: Oh, yeah, of course.
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1: Kicking off the night show, it's Nico Oso. 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It's Animal, one sleep away from the weekend. Here to take it there. Let me set it up.

Quick, does anyone know how to play quarterback? Oh, goodness. It's Nico Oso, the night show on Q102. No Jalen Hurts on Sunday for your birds. Confirming something we already know. This is not going to be easy. But nothing that's worth it is easy, ladies and gentlemen. 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It's Nico Oso, the night show, one sleep away from the weekend. Celebrating the union, are you kidding me? Primetime must-see TV last night. The win streak continues.

might be stuck in a bit of traffic, some parking lot traffic. At least that's what it feels like in Center City. Xfinity Store had Tyrese Maxey shooting hoops on Walnut Street. Let's go, my 76er fans. Put a face to the name. It's Nico Oso Music, NicoOsoMusic. 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
2: 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Are you ready with the Instagram? You gotta let me know the keyword you heard. 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

0: say?
1: Oh, we're flyered up. Here to ignite the orange. It's Nico Oso, the night show on Q102, bringing the fight to Motown, Detroit against the Red Wings. Maybe you're headed to your favorite club, pub, bar, local restaurant, spot around the corner to catch the game. 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
2: 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Some more dough. You know, you could put it in the bank. You could put it

0: an audio adventure like no other, and boy, do I have a surprise for you. To celebrate New Music Friday, who always has the new heat for the streets first? That's Nico Oso. On the other side of this, we're entering the housewife era with Tate McRae. 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Can you believe it? 820 with the keyword, yard. You're gonna have to DM it to me, Nico Oso Music, on Instagram. On the other side of this, we'll get back to business. Tonight, we're on the move, ready for the weekend, and ready for some new Tate McRae. Let me set it up.
1: 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Somber, Charlie Puth, One Republic, Ludacris, Jason Derulo, and more will be there. 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
4: I hate Apple Watches in the dark room.
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